0: We began the night with Neil Young. It was great to see the Farm Aid lineup announced for this year. Neil will be there, of course, along with his longtime Farm Aid associate, Willie Nelson, plus Dave Matthews and Tim Reynolds, Mike Campbell in the Dirty Knobs, Margot Price, I'm With Her, Turnpike Troubadours, many, many more. Farm Aid makes its debut in Virginia Beach September 26th, and tickets go on sale tomorrow morning for that incredible day of music. It is Wardlaw. We've got quite a night of music on tap for you all, so strap in as we begin here at Ultimate Classic Rock.
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That's one of the most devastatingly good double combos in all of rock and roll, in my opinion. That would be a fun 9 at 9 in the future. Other back-to-back songs like that as well. We could play The Kings, This Beat Goes On, and Switch It to Glide. 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We are lifelong rebels here at UCR.

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0: After saying he was done touring, Ted Nugent has close to 30 shows on tap for the year. He's already played a stack of them starting back in April. And Terrible Ted's next show is tomorrow night in Grand Junction, Colorado. And he's presently set to wrap things up in late September in Charlestown, West Virginia. You can see the tour dates at Ultimate Classic Rock.
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The Foo Fighters Deep Cut, I'll explain shortly, but take that code word CIGAR, C-I-G-A-R, CIGAR, C-I-G-A-R. 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We will talk further about that exciting getaway, but right now, as I mentioned, our code word is CIGAR. And as you might know, Dave Grohl and the Foo Fighters did a phenomenal cover version of Pink Floyd's Have a Cigar. They've done a lot of great classic rock covers over the years that they eventually collected a bunch of them in recent years on the compilation Medium Rare. That came out for Record Store Day the 1 year. Hopefully you grabbed that. But let's hear another one of those cool covers that you will find on that compilation right now. And I think you're going to recognize this one. It's Ultimate Classic Rock.

0: 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We will provide the plane tickets. We will put you up for two nights. We will give you two tickets to that show and two tickets to tour the Rock and Roll Hall of Fame with me. It's all going to be a lot of fun, but you have to take that code word first, cigar, C-I-G-A-R, to get in the running, get qualified, and we'll cross our fingers for you, all right? 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

Well, this is unfortunate news, but NASA announced that the four astronauts who are going to be part of the Artemis 3 mission that is seeking to return humans to the moon by 2028, somehow I missed the cut again, which means that my astronaut dreams have once again been squashed. And that's probably better because that would cut into the time that I spend here with you all playing rock and roll. And who would you talk to if I wasn't here? Don't answer that. Thankfully, that is something that you don't have to worry about. 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Let's bark it up.

It's just an idea, but it occurs to me that we could fill entire hours by just playing that song plus Free Bird by Lynyrd Skynyrd, Inagata DeVita by Iron Butterfly, and maybe, I don't know, Highway Song by Blackfoot over and over and over again. Those are just my initial thoughts. Let me know what you think about that. It's Ultimate Classic Rock.

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We need you. 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

0: We'd been enjoying albums from Tom Petty and the Heartbreakers for more than a decade when he threw us all a curveball and released his first solo album, and Full Moon Fever came on the heels of his all-star collaboration with the Traveling Wilburys, where Tom, as we know, worked with George Harrison, Bob Dylan, Roy Orbison, and Jeff Lynne. Nice work, if you can get it. And Jeff had also produced George's Cloud Nine album and oversaw the Wilburys record, too. So by the time he got to Tom and Full Moon Fever, Jeff had a major hot streak going on as a producer. And as we know now, starting with that song we just heard, I Won't Back Down, Tom had one of the biggest albums of 1989 and 1990. It is Matt Wardlaw. We're having a lot of fun revisiting a lot of big albums. In fact, the biggest rock albums of the 80s. Tonight on the 9 at 9, and we'll continue shortly on Ultimate Classic Rock.
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And of course, U2's The Joshua Tree is on that list. See if you remember this one. It's Ultimate Classic Rock.

We're talking about our favorite rock albums of the 80s. Let me throw another big record in front of you. Four words. So by Peter Gabriel. And when you hear those words, I think most music fans think about how massive those songs by Peter Gabriel sounded on MTV and the radio. And here's a quick reminder for you. It's something that might hit like a sledgehammer, but it is definitely ultimate classic rock.

0: 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We heard a lot of requests for Appetite for Destruction by Guns N' Roses. How could we possibly ever leave that one off? 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

I do appreciate the input from you folks tonight. Do not forget to check out our big list of the top 100 80s rock albums. If you really want to go down that rabbit hole, and you know you do, spend some time with that. I promise that you're going to have fun doing that. In the meantime, there is a reason we call this program Ultimate Classic Rock, and we're going to keep paying tribute to the legends, starting with a member of a big cornerstone rock band who has a birthday today. And who are we talking about? All will be revealed shortly after this from Kansas on UCR.

That wraps up our 9 at 9 of the big 80s rock albums, and I think we would have had some angry UCR fans if we left AC/DC's Back in Black off of our 9 at 9. It's Wardlaw.

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Let's blow out some candles. Let's have some cake. Legendary ZZ Top drummer Frank Beard is 77 today, and he's had some health issues in recent years. So we're going to do a special set here on Backstage honoring Frank and his incredible legacy with the Top. 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

see me at midnight stockings. Sometime them stockings is a real cross that you must bear. Real cross that you have to deal with in life. Now somebody out there saying, Reverend Willie G, I ain't got no cross I have to deal with. He must be crazy. But if you go home tonight and lay down across somebody, you putting yourself in a hell of a cross. And for those that will not be going home tonight and laying down across somebody, you really be cross because you be lonely. And for those that will be going home tonight and finding somebody else taking care of your cross, you really be cross. Now there's all kind of crosses. All kind of crosses we gotta deal with in life. Now there's the green cross, and the black cross, and the heavy cross, and the music cross, the love cross, the crisscross, the double cross, the old jive president cross, the smoking cross, the cocaine cross. All kind of crosses. So when you go home tonight and you gotta deal with that stocking cross, just say, baby, I wanna feel them stockings. And she'll say, a little bit later on, just say, baby, I wanna feel them stockings. And she'll say, and a little bit later on, when you got the lamp turned down real

0: Rock on, Frank Beard of ZZ Top, giving the band that distinctive backbeat for so many years now. It is Matt Wardlaw, and today is Frank's 77th birthday. And we are sending him our best wishes and all of the BBQ and pecan pie that he might want to eat today. However you choose to celebrate, hope it was a good one. 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

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So we might as well work on starting to get to know each other. 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

I've mentioned this, but we'll hear some recent words from Chris Robinson checking in from the Southern Hospitality Tour on tomorrow night's show. And that is one of the songs that is certainly in the set list on their current tour. And I'm finally going to get to see the show this week. And I'm pretty excited. Who does not want a little bit of extra Southern hospitality in their life? And it's always good to hear from Chris. And I look forward to sharing that with you here on Ultimate Classic Rock.

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0: And we're live here outside the Perez family home, just waiting for the... And there they go! Almost on time this morning. 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Oh, but the diaper bag wasn't closed. 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

The great David Coverdale announced his retirement last November. We certainly miss hearing from him on a daily basis. He even retired from social media, but I've got my fingers crossed that we will get further things from David in some form, and I think we will, but we will leave that up to the King Snake and see what he wants to do after a lifetime of rock and roll. And is Mr. Coverdale a Steve Miller Band fan? I could see it. So let's do this one for David, who spent a lot of nights rocking us all at his ultimate classic rock.

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What a way to start off an hour. 40 years ago this week, Cinderella released their debut album, Night Songs. And 40 years later, Tom Kiefer, the frontman for Cinderella, is still out there on the road singing those great songs.

0: Tell me who doesn't enjoy a trip back to the 80s every now and then. And we just heard the best definition of a permanent vacation, which sounds fairly ominous unless we put it in context of the Aerosmith album, Permanent Vacation. And now it all feels better, doesn't it? It's Wardlaw. Thank you to Gina for writing us to ask for that classic tune, Angel by Aerosmith. 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

Bush is in Germany this week, and I would love to be a fly on the wall to see how Gavin Rossdale is spending the time over there. We know, at the very least, there are some good concerts happening in all of those Bush hits. Ridiculous good fun, including this one on Ultimate Classic Rock.

feeling, a memory, a place in time. 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And it's what we do best. 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

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It's Wardlaw. As long as we're taking the old records off the shelf, let's grab this and make it one more.

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There is indeed no one like you, and thank you for spending your time with us tonight here on the program. As I mentioned, we'll get a tour date from Chris Robinson tomorrow night on the show, and we'll kick off the weekend with a fun album of the week as well. Meet me back here. We will have a good time. I can promise you that. That is indeed why we call it Ultimate Classic Rock. Have a great night, everybody. Let's break it down.

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2: I'm practicing my scat.
0: 5:50. Ladies and gentlemen, our work daughter, Megan, has been trolling the internet looking for filthy, dirty things. And she's trying to dupe us into thinking that it accidentally popped up on Facebook Marketplace. And yeah, I just want to say, your father and your other father here in this studio did not raise a nice young lady to be doing this.
3: I didn't do this on purpose.
0: Don't you lie to your father and your father. We weren't just born yesterday, okay? I mean, we were born back in the 1900s, young lady. So do you care to explain yourself or do you need more time?
3: I have an explanation.
0: Okay. You were looking for pornography.
3: No, I was scrolling through Facebook Marketplace trying to find a good deal.
0: Mm-hmm.
3: As I do, because I'm good at that.
0: Is this code for people your age? Is that code for I was looking for pornography?
3: No porn.
0: Okay.
2: It's the new hookup place.
0: Yeah. Were you looking for a hookup on Facebook Marketplace?
3: No, I was looking for a dresser.
0: Is that
3: which is what you put your clothes in, not what you...
0: A gay person puts... Turn around, girl. Let me see you. I think that a dresser is what we used to refer to as a fluffer in the porn industry, Dwyer. Yes, Goose, would you like a word with this?
4: No, she answered my question because when she said she went to Facebook Marketplace for deals, I was wondering if she was looking for something in particular.
0: Okay, you said fart in there. Did she also fart? It's because...
4: No, we just bought a dresser, so I know how rare it is to find one, and you need to get a deal, almost like one of those estate sales. But that's like sensitive ground. Like, I know somebody just passed, but...
0: Yeah, I don't want a death implemented here. I don't want to be...
4: You probably got a couple dressers in that household, right?
0: Right.
4: So, Facebook Marketplace, and you found a dresser?
3: Oh, they have so many dressers on Marketplace.
0: And one's full of pornography, Goose.
3: Oh my gosh, for real. Okay, let me explain the story.
0: Okay.
3: So, I'm sitting there in bed, doing my thing, watching Drag Race, and scrolling through Facebook Marketplace. And then all of a sudden, I see this... naked woman on Marketplace, boobies out, camera pans down. What? She opens up her pants. She takes a dilly-dilly and starts shoving it in. And I'm just like, oh my God, this is porn on Facebook Marketplace. So I screenshotted it.
2: Naturally,
0: yes.
3: Because I was like, I should probably report this because this is not a family-friendly thing to see.
0: Don't you dare, because Dwyer will throw you under the bus on the radio and talk about how you called 911.
4: Oh, this is disgusting, but yeah. I searched for dresser? How does this pop up?
0: And when you say dilly-dilly, what is that? Is that live weenus or is that a lady implement that search, when she doesn't have a real man?
4: Search dilly-dilly dresser. Hang on.
0: And by the way, Goose, I don't know how you type this in, but the visual that she was giving us here in the studio, she got two fists in the air and it looks like she's milking a cow.
4: Well, how do they even get away with that?
3: That's what I'm saying, because you know when you scroll through Marketplace on your phone and it comes up as the little squares and you can just see a glimpse of the photos and the prices?
0: Yeah.
3: It was just like that.
0: Yeah, but is it...
3: And it was a moving video.
0: How do they do that? How do you... You can't do that.
3: I think somebody hacked the system. Like, if this was Twitter, I'd be like, yep, there it is again, another porn video. But this is Facebook.
0: Yeah, Facebook Marketplace.
3: Facebook suspicious place.
0: Yeah. With high quality porn disguised as dressers, Goose.
3: It was bad.
0: Look at him. Goose is in there going, okay, I'm not finding anything.
4: These are all dressers. Maybe I need to type undresser.
0: But there you know what? I saw this thing like it used to be. Have you seen the ads for like highly qualified plumber, and it's some person like a woman who's clearly not a plumber, but her boobs are like there's a t-shirt on and she's holding like a wrench and all of that, and there's, you know what I mean, have you seen that? It's like they're advertising services for a

0: plumber, mm-hmm. I think, but I'm not going to click on it because just like you. And then I saw one where it's like, hey, ladies, you need a real plumber. And it's like a dude doing it. Have you seen that?
1: What are your settings at on Facebook Marketplace?
0: Look, we don't have time to explain technology to you.
1: Okay.
0: After she explains this to Goose and me, where we can find all the dilly-dilly, want to get silly.
2: Dilly-dilly in your silly willy.
0: Okay.
2: Do yours look like AI, the ladies? Because that's what my dad's Facebook page is right now. Like a bunch of AI women saying like, hey, I'm single and I'm in your area. And I'm a plumber.
0: I don't know. It was... I'm like, get off of here. And I don't mean that like in a sexual way. I mean it in like a move along way. But it was not moving images. It was just a static image. I've never seen anything where it's a video on Facebook Marketplace.
2: Yeah.
0: Goose, anything yet?
3: Still nothing.
0: Okay.
3: But I did find one, and I just sent it to the email as I'm scrolling through. And I just typed dresser. And
0: okay.
3: As I'm scrolling down, there is one photo that is not like the others. And it's the oddest thing. It's not, you know, like Megan's video of a pornographic nature. It's just an odd listing in the dressers. Do you see the photo?
2: What is it?
0: So the one where all of the drawers look like they're caved in?
4: No, silicone.
3: Keep searching.
4: Muscle chest. Because a dresser is a chest of drawers.
3: So somebody's selling a rubber suit that is a man's muscle chest.
0: Mm-hmm. Oh, okay. See, yeah, that's it. That's just like...
2: It looks like a dresser on his
0: silicone
2: belly.
0: Silicone muscle chest. And it looks like a guy. You see one fist and it looks like he's about to go, like he's pretending to be Tarzan or something.
3: And the person that's wearing the silicone muscle chest, yeah, it has chiseled six-pack abs, but it sure is stretched out over a large belly.
0: Are you saying that that's somebody who didn't quite get the paid version of the AI? Well, when I didn't expand the full image that you sent, Goose, I looked at the $50 dresser/storage cabinet, which looks like it's a storage cabinet with a glory hole in the back end there.
3: No, that's a TV entertainment center. That's where the cords go out.
0: Okay, well, then don't call it a dresser. That's a TV entertainment. And she's going dilly-dilly something. I'm like, okay, there's the hole that she saw. Okay. So you have... Can I see... This is for research purposes only.
2: You want to see the screenshot?
0: I would like to see the screenshot.
2: All right.
3: And did you report it?
2: Oh, not yet. I wanted to tell you guys about it first.
0: Okay, yeah. And then make Dwyer do it.
3: But it's going to be gone, right? Like, you can't...
2: I told you. It's right up in her cooch.
0: Okay.
3: You can't find that video again. It's going to be gone, right?
0: Okay, hold on. Hold your phone up, and you guys who are listening on the radio, you're just going to have to bear with us. Wait, don't do it yet. Okay, Goose, I want your absolute natural reaction to when she holds this screenshot up to you. You ready?
3: Oh, that's graphic.
0: But
3: oh, wow.
0: There's no way that is, I mean, that's false advertising at the very least, because there's no dresser anywhere in that.
1: Maybe if you got to click on the ad to expand it. Maybe she's sitting on a dresser just to show how sturdy it is. Look at the movement this thing can take.
2: You want to hear the items around it? So there's one dresser, one folding chair, and one birthday sign that says 30.
0: Mm-hmm. All then, up in her coochie.
2: And then two porn videos.
3: Now, I don't know if you're familiar with how the advertisement works, but they feed you ads of things that you click on
2: my phone?
0: That's just, how come, like, that's nonsense. Could you have possibly searched for that would

0: kick out that sort of thing, just like Goose said, that the AI would confuse, okay, you like dressers? You mean like this?
1: What was the heading on the ad?
2: The last thing in my search history is Little Caesar's Crazy Bites.
1: Okay.
2: If that's pornographic, I don't know.
1: So, but on the ad that you saved...
2: Oh, what does it say?
1: Yeah, what is the description of, what's the headline of the ad?
2: Your dream girl is waiting.
1: Okay, well, that's not, has nothing to do with a dresser.
2: Yeah, and I wouldn't search that. Give me some ladies.
1: And my guess is reporting it won't do any good because Facebook already knows it's there because they took the money to promote the ad that is.
0: Yeah, and what could they're getting around something and it's getting inserted. And if you pause on that ad for just 1 second to take a, you know, oh, I guess she likes vagina material. Here you go. You know what I mean?
2: Mm-hmm.
0: Like all of a sudden, I was looking for antique outboard motors on Facebook Marketplace. And then, oh, you mean like these stripper boots or whatever? I'm like, what? How did you? And then the next thing I know, I'm like, hey, ladies' prom dresses. What do you think of this? And now it looks like I'm a freaking.
3: Yeah, social media definitely does that. No matter what breed of dog, like you see a cute video of a dog, it's a beagle or something. Then all of a sudden, tons of beagle videos come popping up in your feed.
2: Oh my gosh, my Facebook feed right now is all guinea pigs. And I have not searched it. But I do keep watching them because they're cute. But I can't get them to go away.
1: Because if you watch them, that tells the algorithm, send more.
0: Yeah, but
1: send more guinea pigs.
0: But even if you're confused by this, what? Why
1: is it here?
0: Why did you stop? Why did you think I wanted to see these cute, adorable guinea pigs? And I'm like, hey, wait. Is somebody selling that looked like... my daughter, and when she went as Belle, you know, she picked out this prom dress because she looked like, it made her look like Belle from Beauty and the Beast, right? Next thing I know, it's like these pictures of these 16-year-old prom dress wearing girls. And I'm like, whoa, stop, undo, go back.
1: Undo. If only we could.
0: No.
1: So many decisions.
0: And this is, you know how I have no game. You get me in an interrogation room and I'll sing like a canary. You don't understand. I thought it looked like my daughter. And that, sure it did. You got a real thing for 16-year-olds in sequin dresses, huh? Then explain this. I'm like, that was because Megan showed me Dilly Dilly and there's a vagina in there.
4: We're going downtown, Mr. Michaels.
0: No, God, please.
1: Mike says, Megan, look at that video again. Maybe it's Fran Drescher. Looking for money because her acting career is over.
0: Here's Austin. Dear Dorks, this conversation about porn is right up my alley. Great way to start my Friday. Gives me a preview of what my weekend is going to be like.
1: You sitting at home alone on Facebook Marketplace looking for porn?
0: No, explaining to your wife that you were searching for Fran Drescher or whatever happened to her. And there's... It's all because Megan screenshotted this thing.
2: Oh.
0: And it's not like, Goose, would you agree what you saw just now? It's like not good porn, but kind of like pre-razor porn.
3: Well, and I think they have a blur filter on it to, I mean, that's got to be why they can, that's why it passed the filters of not getting flagged for pornography, because there's like a, it's like the cloudy shower doors, you know, that are kind of glass.
0: Yes.
3: But you can't quite see through it.
0: Yes.
3: It has that effect on it. So I think that's why they're getting away with it.
0: It's like a deep focus or something like that. Like it blurs.
1: Well, how can you get away with that though? If I can't get into a website without clicking every single photo that has a stoplight on it, and they can tell if I didn't, how can they tell that that's not what it is? Just because they put a little bit of a haze in it or a whatever they call it, a smear. No, yeah. I don't want to say smear, but you know what I mean. Like,
2: yeah.
0: Chris has got the right idea.

0: Hey, dorks, if anyone is going to have porn stuff on their Facebook feed, it's got to be Dwight. All of the searches for porn star birthday stuff.
1: Let me tell you.
0: Look for dressers, Dwyer.
1: The adult film star internet database site where I get the birthdays from.
0: Yeah.
1: Okay, well, they have a new advertising deal with some kind of site. And I don't even sure if I could say it on the radio.
0: Spell it.
1: It's called Chatterbait. Have you seen this? No, you haven't, because nobody has. The only person who's seen it is me. And they have these pop-up ads. So every time you click on an actress to find out her birthday or her, more importantly, her movies, every single time you click on it, it throws up a new the pop-up.
0: Yeah.
1: And normally it's
0: called blips.
1: I just click off. I just close it and I go about my day. But I don't always see them. So the other day, I'm getting ready to show something to my mother-in-law on my laptop. And I'm like, let me just call. Ah! Oh, God. Hang on a minute. And,
0: your late father-in-law was right about you, you filth.
1: I'm like,
0: give us our daughter back.
1: Jeez. So I just wish they wouldn't do it. But it is true because, you know, adult film star actress birthday is a search that's pretty much in my search history every single day.
0: Right. And now the AI has got your kink.
1: Yeah. They know me. Hey, Facebook Marketplace.
0: Yeah.
1: Maybe the message was to Megan, hey, show this to your morning show co-host. He'd probably get a kick out of this. Yeah.
0: This is under, he normally searches for, looky there, boy. But yeah, and here's another thing. It doesn't matter if you're on Marketplace or if you're on a news site, a legitimate site. They're getting more and more clever with the way they hide the pop-up ads where the X is.
1: Oh, right.
2: Oh,
0: like,
2: my God.
0: Like where it's got that blue little box and it says add close or something. You click on that and it says add close-ups. And right. Then I'm like, no, get the hell.
3: Another thing that I found they're getting tricky with is when you go to a website that has the, hey, we use cookies pop-up.
1: Yes, I just had that yesterday.
3: Where instead of saying, do not sell my information, it says, except that we don't use, or whatever the wording is, you have to turn it on to turn off the tracking cookies or whatever.
0: Let's just admit it. We are all going to be brought up on kiddie porn charges some way. And this is proof of it. I was searching for an antique dresser on Marketplace.
1: And I got anti-dresser. Right. Who is this old lady?
0: Which led to Little Orphan Annie, then Little Orphan Annie, and then look at my underaged child named Annie starring in this film. You can't win. And you cops who have to do this, you know, if you're assigned to the anti-child porn task force, how do they get around this? Even at the police station, right? You got your phone and you're working and you go, no, honestly, honey, I was working. Yeah, right. It was a project. Oh, no, it isn't. You
1: Dear
0: become
1: dorks.
0: Addicted.
1: Did she ever get a dresser? Oh, good question.
2: I'm going to look at one today.
1: All right.
2: There's an amazing deal close by.
0: Please be careful because they're also, if they got an amazing deal close by, that's a little too close to hot singles in your nearby area. Mm-hmm. Dear dorks, everyone knows Facebook listens at and watches what you go on and talk about. Thankfully, now since you guys keep talking about dressers, we will all be getting ads for dressers for like the next 24 hours.
2: Well, don't go buying them up because I'm trying to snag the best one.
0: See, now you use the word snag and that's some code word for... hang on. We got to take a break. Back in a minute.
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0: Okay. How award-winning is Today in Rock History? Because this is an emergency.
1: Hey, Today in Rock History is a sponsored event.
0: Okay.
1: We don't skip over Today in Rock History because it's important information that all happened in the past.
0: Okay.
1: Yeah.
0: Even though Megan is...
1: You know... I'm sure it'll keep. I imagine Megan's search history will keep beyond the 2.5 minutes of Today in Rock History.
0: Okay, but some of our listeners are not interested in Today in Rock History, and I'm just basing that by the level of cap locks messages that were... Where is it? How are you searching for this?
2: They're probably searching or wanting to search for the movie titles you're about to provide, right?
1: I'll lay some on you. Yes, I will.
0: Well, we still have another set of commercials, but I appreciate your attention to this matter, Goose, and I know I'm not the president, but I think these people are not that desperate for a high-quality dresser at a reasonable price. They want the porn that Megan saw. That's just what I'm saying. Like, listen to this guy. Dear Dorks, I've been searching for 15 minutes and only see dressers. Ask Megan what she put in her search. And then, all caps, exact wording. And his screen name is Dick to us. Dick is not like some antique dresser marketer. Just saying. Okay. We'll take a break. When we come back, all the silliness is gone. Mr. Dwyer has the floor, and then we could get back to the normal level of filth that you would expect at this time. Not filth level Megan. Okay?
3: Okay.
0: Okay, we'll be right back.
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0: And John Deere says it's adding jobs at two of its Iowa facilities to meet growing demand in construction and forestry operations. The company says that it will hire 30 employees at its Dubuque works location and has called back 20 employees to its Davenport works.
1: ABC News, I'm Sherry Preston. It's expected to be the biggest IPO ever, and it hits the NASDAQ today. SpaceX makes its Wall Street debut. The company is priced at 555 million shares at $135 a piece, a valuation of almost $1.8 trillion. After threatening another barrage of strikes against Iran, President Trump changes course again.
2: Hours after threatening to hit Iran very hard and seize the country's oil industry, President Trump abruptly backing off, claiming there is now a deal to end the war.
3: We just made a great settlement of the war with Iran, and we're going to be subject to finalization of documents. We should get done over the next few days.
2: Iran and the U.S. have been trading fire for days.
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5: When you finally find your thing, you want the whole world to know about that thing. 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The next thing you know, it's a thing. 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
2: 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Dave Franco is 41, the younger, more talented brother of James Franco, who got to deliver the 21 Jump Street movie line, "I don't want to go to jail." You know what happens to a handsome guy like me in jail? It rhymes with grape. He's just in that new Now You See Me movie. They got like the third installment.
3: Oh, really?
2: Yeah, that's a great series. I love that movie series. Kenny Wayne Shepherd is 49, the blues guitar master who started when he was like 8 years old. He's married to Mel Gibson's daughter, Hannah. Tiana Rose is 68. With a brassiere full of 27 fine films, including Clock Smokers, My Wife's First Monster Clock, MILF Tiana Rides a Big Black Clock.
1: And you're making her theme radio friendly, or she's really...
2: She loves keeping time, baby. She's a timepiece of ass. Bunny Carlos is 76, the Rock and Roll Hall of Famer, Cheap Trick's chubby glasses-wearing goateed former drummer, who still is in the band technically, just doesn't play with them, but makes money on everything that they do. He also helped form Tinted Windows, the most random supergroup ever. His bandmates were Taylor Hanson, former Smashing Pumpkins guitarist James Iha, and Fountains of Wayne bassist Adam Schlesinger.
1: They're really taking some liberties with the word supergroup at this point. I mean, I'm sorry. But that's our term from our generation.
2: Yes.
1: The children from Hanson, I don't care how old they are now.
2: They're never going to be in a super anything.
1: No. I don't care if they're in an old people's home for rich childhood supergroup. Not supergroup. That's our term.
2: Brad Delp was born today in 1951, Boston's lead singer. And Frank, born today in 1929, in 1930.
1: Oh, I thought that was a missing member of Boston. Brad Delp and Frank, but it was Anne, not and. Are you saying Anne?
2: You think I said Anne Frank, and anybody other than you thought I may have said and Frank?
1: Everybody.
2: Nobody did.
1: And Frank.
2: 1939, today in rock history, Baseball Hall of Fame opened in Cooperstown, New York, where, legend has it, baseball was invented by Abner Doubleday exactly 100 years earlier. First players included were Babe Ruth, Ty Cobb, and Onis Wagner. In 1963, Cleopatra, starring Elizabeth Taylor and Richard Burton, premiered in New York. It was Hollywood's most expensive production at the time, costing $44 million to make. Which would estimated be about $450 million in today's dollars, which really isn't that impressive.
1: No, that's the special effects bill for any Star Wars movie these days.
2: 1978, serial killer Dave Berkowitz was sentenced to 25 years to life for the 6 Son of Sam murders in New York. He became a born-again Christian in 1987 and started calling himself Son of Hope. But Jesus isn't buying it, otherwise he'd be walking the streets.
1: No, neither is the parole board. No. They're like, listen, I don't care if you're the Son of Sam or you're the Star of David or the whatever you are. Back into the cell.
2: Now check this out. He does get a parole hearing every 2 years, but he skips them because he doesn't think he should be released.
1: Well, then why is the parole board? That's another play, right?
2: Oh, yeah.
1: I know.
2: Oh, yeah.
1: And they're like, hey, you know what we decided? Good for you, man. We could see that you've changed.
2: I think he skips them because what's his name from, forget it. I can't remember now. Shawshank Redemption. Didn't he finally get paroled after he told him, you stamp whatever you want there, sonny. Blabbity, blabbity, blah. I don't even care if you let me out. And then all of a sudden he got paroled. Sorry, that was not the best recap of that movie.
1: I think it was a perfect synopsis of Shawshank Redemption.
2: Very much.
1: Anytime Dwyer uses the word blabbity, blabbity, I know. He's painting with word pictures again.
2: 1981, the first Indiana Jones movie, Raiders of the Lost Ark, was released. 1991, Michael Jordan's Chicago Bulls won their

0: first NBA championship, beating the Los Angeles Lakers 4-1, 1994. O.J. Simpson's ex-wife, Nicole Brown Simpson.
1: Okay.
0: And Ronald Goldman were slashed to death, which is not funny, outside of her Los Angeles condo. O.J. was acquitted of the killings in a criminal trial. He did not do it.
1: Ask anybody.
0: He eventually had to give up his search for the real killers because he was behind bars in Las Vegas for armed robbery and kidnapping. He was released in 2017, presumably to resume his search. Now he's dead. We'll never find the real killers.
1: Right, and didn't he say that that was a setup when he went to the hotel?
0: Yeah, they set me up to arrest me because all I was doing was going in there armed and ready with a bunch of thugs.
1: Right, and they've, you know, just because I got away with it, they're mad, and this is their revenge opportunity to make me look bad and soil my beautiful reputation.
0: Because everybody knows that the penalty for selling ill-gotten autographed memorabilia is to get shot in a hotel suite.
1: Right, they call that card collector justice, right?
0: 1997, interleague play in Major League Baseball began, ending a 126-year tradition of keeping the American League and National League separate until the World Series. It's kind of like kissing your sister, because even when you win, it really isn't that big of a deal.
1: And it's stupid.
0: 2001, Blink-182 released their fourth album, the naughty titled Take Your Pants Off and Jacket. it's funny. And finally, today in rock history, Rush released a concept album entitled Clockwork Angels, their 20th and last studio effort. On the album, Neil Peart uses a new method in which producer Nick something-something-something conducts Peart's drumming during the recordings. They called it Clockwork Angels because Turd Burger with a side of more turd was already taken.
1: I don't make fun of your precious little Bruce Springsteen.
0: You do every day.
1: Okay, but I don't mean it the way that you mean it. Turd burger with a side of Rush or whatever the hell.
0: The side of more turd.
1: Turd burger with a side of more turd.
0: All right, that's a look at today in rock history. We can talk more about Megan's porn.
1: All right, back in a moment.
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0: something really wrong?
1: Megan is looking legitimately for an old dresser because on Marketplace because she's good at shopping for deals.
2: Oh, yeah. I'm a fiend on Marketplace. Mm-hmm. Just recently, I got a boucle rocking chair. Originally $700.
1: What's a boucle?
2: You don't know what boucle is? It's super popular fabric right now. It takes a long time to weave. That's why it's so expensive.
1: Okay.
2: It's bougie.
1: Okay. Now bougie meaning it's very in vogue. Mm-hmm. But boucle is a brand, not like another word like bougie.
2: Boucle is the fabric.
1: Okay. But it's a real word.
2: Yes.
1: Not like a your generation made up hipster term.
2: Correct.
1: Okay, thank you.
2: So it was originally a $700 rocking chair.
1: Remember when words meant what they sounded like? And you don't have to know if it's like, okay, are you saying bougie? Mm-hmm. Is that three words, letters?
3: How else is this younger generation going to steal our Social Security if they don't make up words?
1: Sign it. It's boucle. Okay, is that a good deal? No, is that the brand? No, it's the fabric. We ought to put you to sleep like they do with horses. Okay, go ahead.
2: It was originally $700, but I got it on Marketplace for a steal of $50.
1: How?
2: Because I'm a fiend, I told you. I get all the deals.
1: For $50?
2: Mm-hmm.
1: So did they not know what they had? Or did you talk them down?
2: She just said, well, I liked it when I bought it, and now I have two kids, and it's just in the way, so I want to get rid of it. And I said, I will take it off your hands and relieve your stress, ma'am. Don't you worry.
1: And then did she go, how much if you take my children, too? If I go to $50, but you have to take the kids? All right.
2: Mm-hmm.
1: So, could you, if I gave you a search term or a type of, I need a deal on those Pollywood chairs. You know what those are?
2: Pollywood chair.
3: It's a name brand, I think.
2: The outside.
1: Yeah.
2: Lawn-looking.
1: They're super expensive if they're done right, but they're made from recycled or reclaimed plastic. And somebody makes them into boards, and now they're indestructible outdoor furniture. And they're actually, the loungers are actually pretty comfortable.
2: Wait, they're called Pollywood, but they're not wood?
1: Right. Correct.
2: Why would they call it that?
1: Because it's poly, meaning like...
4: fake.
1: Yeah.
2: Oh.
4: So okay. It's fake wood.
1: And it's a play on the term Hollywood.
4: Polyurethane? Would that be the material it's made out of?
1: It's... No, it's just recycled plastic. I think that's poly meaning fake wood, I believe. Anyway, that's the brand, and they're indestructible. But they're super expensive. Like, you could pay...
3: More than you would for the same piece of furniture made with actual wood.
1: Yeah, but it's maintenance-free. The color never fades. You don't have to do anything with them, and everybody likes them. But, like... For a single chair, you could pay what? Goose, are you familiar with these?
4: No.
1: I appreciate your honesty.
4: No.
3: Way to let me down. You don't want Goose on your improv team. I know that.
1: Okay. Can you make the sound, Goose, of a car that won't start? No.
3: Not only can't I don't want to. It's a little beneath
1: Why
3: me.
1: Why are you up on the stage then?
3: I'm here for my own reasons.
1: I'm very comfortable and I like people looking at me.
3: All right, the scene is you're behind the counter at a newspaper stand.
1: Yeah, okay.
3: I'm a customer. Yeah. I come in and I say,

0: hey, I'm looking for the new Time magazine. Do you have it?
1: Okay. No.
2: Yes! You're the greatest!
0: I know what you're talking about, though, because I have two of those Pollywood Adirondack chairs.
1: Okay.
0: And they were $600 a piece.
1: Yeah.
0: And I'm like, that's crazy town.
1: Yeah.
0: So I went and I found the same brand for $129 a piece.
1: Okay.
0: And the only difference is it's less Pollywood. So they're so like,
1: but you gotta be careful.
0: Well, because when you pick them up, they're kind of bendy, especially if they're sitting in the sun.
1: That's the thing. Pollywood does not bend or get flimsy. No,
0: it's Pollywood. It's just a different. It's a different level of Pollywood. They have different levels of quality.
1: Really?
0: Yeah. So you gotta be careful. Well, but what we use them for, I don't. It's only just me and my wife sitting out on the deck, you know, in an Adirondack chair. I don't. We're replacing an Adirondack chair that I bought her. That was made out of that pressed wood, and it was lacquered. It was it said Margaritaville or no, Landshark. Oh, it said Landshark.
1: Okay.
0: But the thing is, once it got rained on, as soon as that lacquer just starts to deteriorate, it's pressed board. So it's like cardboard, really. And so those, so we upgraded to what we have now, but I seen those other ones. They're pretty freaking nice.
1: Yeah, the legitimate ones. Yeah. And what you find now is, because that brand, Pollywood, caught on and everybody knows, oh, that's the good stuff, right? Well, now you can get the good stuff for a lot cheaper because there are people who can get the slats and they assemble it for you. But it's impossible to find because of the name. You can't call it Pollywood. You've got to call it
0: something else.
1: Hey, we ripped off this term, and now I hired an Amish guy to assemble it for me, and you get to, I pass the savings on to you. Try searching for that.
0: I think Pollywood realized that there was a market for their product that, but for a lower spending crowd.
1: Yes.
0: Like they call them the Dwyers, the white trashers. And so they do now make way lower priced, but Pollywood brand chairs. I only know this because we got them and I put them together. And so,
1: but they shouldn't do that. That's hurting the brand.
0: Well, not. I don't know. I guess in a way it does. You know, but it's like buying. I don't know. Planter. No, Planters doesn't work. I guess. I'm sure there's other examples of it that I don't know. It's the difference between buying Green Giant broccoli florets.
1: Yeah.
0: Or Green Giant chopped broccoli.
1: Okay.
0: Like, I still want broccoli, but I don't want to pay for the only the florets because that's too expensive. I'll get the chopped broccoli, comes with a couple of florets, but mostly just stems, but I don't care because it's still broccoli,
1: right,
0: and it's not $7.99 for a frozen bag.
1: Right, and I'm getting 75% of what I want.
0: Yep.
1: I'll pick it out on my own.
0: Right, and so it's that same kind of thing.
1: But these Pollywood chairs, you can now get, and not just the lounger. Have you seen the ones that have got the glider stuff so you can rock back and forth and the swivel stuff?
0: Mm-hmm.
1: Now you're getting, I'm like, all right, okay, the whole set. I said to my wife naively, I go, so it's $1,000 for, and the table is included? She's like, no, that's for one.
0: Mm-hmm.
1: Out of that other stuff is just the complete set. And I'm like, geez, and she's like, by the time she's done, you know, okay, and so it's $50,000. And I'm like, wait, what? And now I'm like ready to go back to get the fake flimsy plastic stuff. And we'll just go get new stuff every time a fake tornado comes through town and carries it all away.
0: Well, remember the chairs used to be just injection molded. Like it looked like, you know, it looked like a piece of furniture. But as soon as somebody sat on it.
1: Right. Somebody that should have started hitting the gym a while ago. And now you're like, well, there he is.
0: I take offense to that. But yes, they fall.
1: Okay. So that is your task. And we explained it over the course of about 15 minutes.
0: Yeah.
3: How many chairs do you want?
1: Oh, God. Check with my wife. More than enough.
3: You want like two, or you want four? You want a high number of chairs, or just
1: I think she wanted like eight.
3: Eight?
1: Yeah, I know. That's what I said.
3: Well,
1: you
3: they
1: sound
3: are not
1: like,
3: going to look the same.
1: No. I need them all to look the same because you know how my wife is about being matchy-matchy and what will people think? Oh, my God.
3: Hmm.
1: It's not...

0: Dear dorks, Brian says Pollywood. And I bet this is a clever way to try and get a cheap plug on the radio. Well, we're not going to fall for it other than this one time. Dear dorks, S&V Fence in Walcott is your local outdoor patio furniture dealer. They have the good stuff.
1: Well, then.
2: Great thing you didn't fall for that.
1: Yeah, no. Just send Megan out there and she'll get all your furniture and
0: put it
1: together for you.
0: I want her to get that on Marketplace and trick some widow lady out of it, just like she's doing with the dresser deal that she got or whatever it was. The rocking chair?
1: The boucle.
3: The boucle rocking chair and it's white.
0: Why does a young lady want a rocking chair?
3: Honestly, I didn't really care that it rocked. I just wanted it for the aesthetic.
0: You don't want anybody to sit in it? You just want it to look like it's...
3: No, it's somebody, so comfortable.
1: Somebody asked AI to remake her prison cell looking apartment into something less prison cell looking. And I so did. She's all about it now.
0: Oh, really?
3: It's so good. I put a picture of my empty apartment when I first moved in and I said, can you make this cozy? This is what color my couch is. And this is the aesthetic I want. And it generated a photo that looked so real. And I said, oh my gosh, that's where I want to live.
0: And that, but you have to tell the AI, think like an interior designer. Okay. And then it spits it back out. Go, no, more gay interior designer. And spits it back out. No, no, no, even gayer still. Like the one that would be offered a show on HGTV. And then boom, there you go.
1: Here comes boucle rocker.
0: Yeah. You have to use the term. Is that right? Think like a real estate agent. No, no, no. Like a really successful real estate agent. You know what I mean?
3: I know what you mean.
0: Yeah. And that's how you did it. Turn my prison cell looking apartment into someplace more livable.
3: You want to see the before and after?
0: Well, on the radio.
3: No, I'm talking to just you.
0: Oh, okay. You guys can listen to as she shows me a picture.
1: You should put it on the show notes.
0: Yeah, no, I don't want everybody seeing a picture of her apartment. I knew it. That's her. I'm across the street now.
3: I know the inside of that building.
1: Yeah. Okay, well, all right. Forget it.
0: Hey, AI, make me look like a less creepy.
1: Make it look like I'm currently in there.
0: Teach me how to dress up like a real Amazon delivery guy.
1: I want to look like a potted plant.
3: Which is what I'm also looking for.
0: Great. Keep going. Yep. AI is going to help a serial killer get away with his crimes forever. All right. Hold on. We got to take a break again. I'm sorry.
1: Oh, my God. It's almost Friday song time.
0: I know. That's why I want to get that in on time. And I don't mean that to screw up anybody's search that they're currently entering as we talk about porn and everything else. All right. Get it in on time. Yes.
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5: Just looking through my Facebook memories. Don't want to look at Marketplace right now. And I noticed that today in my Facebook memories from the last probably 5 years, it's a post of me and my wife out somewhere and I'm having a Line and Kugel's summer shandy.
6: Yeah.
5: It's the, I only drink one every year because it's the official arrival of summer.
6: Yeah.
5: Because I don't like fruited beer. So, but the summer shandy has that little a lemon, which is really yummy, but only one time. So at least now I know today I have to look forward to my first summer shandy of the year and my only summer shandy of the year.
6: Yeah, but normally I don't like Facebook, the
5: memories.
6: The memories. Don't give me reruns of content that I liked 5 years ago or whatever, because that just says that I've done nothing good since then.
5: Well, you try not to compare your life to your memories, I suppose. That could be. But I love it because I think it's a really cool timeline of like where my head is at. Because, you know, sometimes I'm arguing with somebody about the Cubs and it's just very funny. It just depends on what's going on. There's always pictures of my tiki hut getting blown over from whatever storm. And this is right around the same time. So,
6: Like mine, it's so bad. Like my, hey, look, you know, it's a then and now type thing, right? Is that your Facebook memory?
5: Well, that's, I go specifically to the memories section, the memories tab. And so I go all the way from yesterday down to when I first got on Facebook. And so,
6: see, yeah. I don't even click on that because I don't want it to send me more memories. But the one was like, hey, look at where you were then and look at you now. And the look at me now is picture missing. There's nothing there.
5: Right.
6: You know.
5: Well, I think that's what they want you to add a photo.
6: Oh,
5: that's
6: okay.
5: Why it's, yeah, it's I one thought of their was, little I algorithm
6: it,
5: things.
6: I thought their algorithm was like telling me, look at how pitiful you are. Remember when you were so much more alive 5 years ago? Do something, man. Get out and live. Have some fun. And get off of this stupid platform. I mean, they don't say that because they don't want you to get off of their stupid platform.
5: Speaking of summer, we have a new kid at the house who is mowing the yard.
6: Oh.
5: And I feel like I don't even think I should bring this up, but I have to because it was such an impressive thing. He's just really nice kid. He's the son of a friend of ours, and he's kind of just starting out in the world mowing yards. And so he's, I don't know if he's 10 years old, maybe.
6: Really?
5: Maybe 10 or 11. I mean, right at that age when you just start to be able to control the mower. You know what I mean? Like any younger and you're going to lose a foot, any older and you don't care because there's girls. You know what I mean? It's like right in that wheelhouse. And he's been helping me with the lawn, and he's just the nicest kid, right? And he's really, his attention to detail, and he makes sure that he does a really good job. Well, what day was it? The Tuesday, I guess, he mowed the yard. And he came to the back of the door, you know, and he like knocks on the door and asks me to come out and look, you know, to make sure that I approve, you know, and it's good. And I really think that's cute and it's conscientious. And that's one of the things I really like about it. And, you know, and I have the $30 and I'm about to give him the $30 like I do every week when he comes to mow. And he said, I hand him the money and he's like, don't pay me. And sometimes my wife will pay him. And so, you know, he's honest about it. He's like, no, your wife paid me. That's okay. And I'm like, oh, okay. I'm like, why don't, here's the $30. I know my wife didn't pay because she's at work.

0: So here's the $30. He's like, I can't take it. I ran over your welcome mat.
1: Oh.
0: So on our front sidewalk, we have a welcome mat, and he ran it over. And it's funny, too, because it was quiet for a long time, and I was wondering why it was taking so long. Because there's, and so I don't know what, if he was trying to pull the mat out of the mower or what he was doing, but and I'm like, oh no, that's okay. I'm like, it's just a welcome mat, right?
1: We'll, I hated that welcome.
0: Yeah, we'll get a new one, whatever. And he's like, so I said, look, it doesn't matter. Here you go. I said, I appreciate you being honest, but you should take the money. He's like, no, I won't take it. I ran over your welcome mat, and so I'll just be back next week, and we'll, and I felt. I was so proud of him.
1: You want to bottle up that kid and keep him.
0: Right? And I was, but at the same time, I wished he had taken the money because he didn't take the money. And so.
1: Yeah, now you got to go buy another stupid welcome mat that you probably didn't want anyway.
0: Well, my wife already bought one. So that's, we've already replaced the welcome mat.
1: How much was the new one?
0: The welcome mat's $40.
1: Okay, so that little bastard owes you $10.
0: No, he does not.
1: This little, yes.
0: By the way, earlier this year, I also ran over the welcome mat, and we had to buy another one because I did the same thing. So the problem is the welcome mat is in such a place that one direction you can basically go over it with the mower, and the welcome mat just doesn't even do anything. It just sits there. It's pretty heavy, you know what I mean? It's like a, but in the other, you go over it the other way, for some reason it lifts it up and, I don't know. So
1: it's
0: anyway,
1: like petting a cat the wrong direction.
0: Yes. Oh my God, that's exactly right. So I felt terrible. I wanted to give the kid the money, but I also wanted to respect his perimeters for what he considered to be a job well done. I mean, but to me, the $30 didn't matter. The lawn was still mowed. I didn't, I don't care about the welcome mat. I was appreciative that he came out and he did a good job and that he was honest about it. To me, that should have been the end of it. Take the money. Try not to run over the welcome mat next time.
1: Yeah.
0: You know what I mean? Life lesson.
1: This is your reward at the very least for telling the truth as a young kid.
0: And I walked back in the house and I'm like, you know what? I should have forced him to take the money. But that wouldn't have been the answer because then... You know what I mean? He would, I don't know. I felt there was like a no-win situation.
1: Yep.
0: And I tell you what, if I hadn't taken that $30 and went and bought, beers and a hamburger basket, I would have felt terrible. But now the money's gone, so I can't pay him. But so I don't know. Like, anyway, I just thought that was, the absolute coolest thing because he took responsibility for something that he did. He knew there was value associated with it. And it must have been hard as hell for him to say, don't pay me, and mean it.
1: Yeah.
0: You know what I mean?
1: Or maybe not, but,
0: But either way,
1: maybe he went home and told his folks how I should handle it.
0: Yeah.
1: And then he's trying it out. Because I know exactly what Dwyer's talking about, and I've mentioned this kid who was mowing my lawn from across the street, and he wrote up his own little business cards.
0: Yeah.
1: And before he could come over to ask Miss Donna or Mr. Bill for his money, his dad had to sign off on the deal. And we could see him walking across the street, and Donna's like, get money. William's coming over to get it, I'm like, no, he's not. I look out, and I see his dad standing there pointing right here, right here, right here. And he goes back and gets the weed whip, and then he comes back. Well, and his business cards, just like it said his plant watering and lawn care service or something. And it's handwritten.
0: Mm-hmm.
1: I'm like, you're starting a business to save for college or what's going on? He's like, no, I want to buy one of those. And he's like, people your age might not know what this is. And I let it go because I thought it was cool.
0: And he's probably right.
1: And he wasn't, but he's like, it's called a hoverboard. And I said, oh yeah, my son has one of those. It's with two wheels. He's like, this has got one wheel.
0: Oh.
1: I'm like, oh, okay, one of those things. And I'm like, those are pretty expensive. He's like, yes, I think they cost about X number of dollars or whatever. I'm like, okay, well, all of a sudden, he's not coming back to mow the lawn. This, it was last year, actually. And I'm like, what the hell's going on? 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Plant mowing business is closed permanently. He's on to the next venture.
0: Hey, man, you got to move fast.

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0: All right, there it is. The Friday song. Dwyer Michaels, 704.
1: I just opened up my Facebook page just to let you know.
0: How much?
1: I don't even know what it is, but it's one of those
0: Hollywood deck chairs.
1: Yep.
0: Okay.
1: Closing Facebook.
0: Now, this is the most unfocused program ever.
1: It's what we do. Yeah. It's what we do. Earlier this week, I told you that there was this hilarious product that

0: listener of ours brought my attention to. And my wife and I were attending bar at the VFW. He comes in. He deals with the ATM machines. And he's like, "Hey, are you the guy that's on the radio? You're the Dwyer guy, right?" Yes,
1: Dwyer,
0: I am.
1: Dwyer reaches for the Sharpie. Yes, like, I am. Who should I make this out to? My good man.
0: And he's like, "Oh, I got I have a family who comes in for Ragbri, and they heard that they heard you guys talking on the radio, and they're like, oh my God, our product would be perfect for them because we tell people all the time, eat a bag of D's. That's like our funny thing, right? That's what we tell each other. That's what you guys tell us. It's mm-hmm. it's kind of our funny thing." And he's like, "My family makes potato chips. And they're called Dick's potato chips. And their whole marketing campaign is eat a bag of Dick's." And he's like, "You would think they were hilarious." And I'm like, "Ah, ha, ha, ha, ha." Anyway, he gave me a koozie. So I went on the website and I was laughing my ass off. And so I ended up buying a bunch of bags of Dick's potato chips so that if we give something away on the air, you can say, "Hey, Dwyer and Michaels, I would love to eat a bag of Dick's." And then we could add it to your prize. And so I brought some in. My wife and I ate a bag of Dick's yesterday, and they're delicious. So on top of the fact that they're funny, they're also really, really good. So you should try them because they are awesome. And
1: well, I have to take this bag up north because my potato chip eater expert who knows can tell in a blind taste test the difference between Sturzings and kitchen cooked.
0: Well, yes.
1: He's already been enlisted to try this bag of Dick's, which he didn't find funny, I don't think, because we're in his generation, which is my mom and dad's generation, that is disgusting and filth and not table talk, let alone radio talk.
0: Right.
1: So is that okay?
0: That's fine. Well, you can have some of Megan's Dick chips.
1: Again, Goose, did you get a bag? I would not eat Megan's Dick other than her chips.
0: Did you get a bag of Dicks in there, Goose?
2: No, I did not. I'm going to pass on eating your bag of D's.
1: Everybody else is doing. All the cool kids are eating Dicks.
0: Yeah.
1: Potato chips.
0: Yeah.
2: Oh, those are potato chips.
0: You should try my
1: salty. Why don't you eat them?
0: You should try my salty Dicks. I'm telling you, Goose, right now, you're going to love it. I'm just going to bring these to Goose.
1: Okay.
0: Goose, you could come in, but no, I'll get them.
1: Now,
0: Michaels will try to do the show without me first.
1: Just yell, Dwyer, when you go and deliver the self-service for the staff here is
3: I have a Dick's.
2: Oh, that's me.
3: Yes, it's a big old bag of Dick's.
1: Ooh, make them eat.
2: Salty.
1: Salty Dick's.
2: Mm-hmm. Eat a bag. Am I popping this open and eating one?
1: Is he supposed to eat your Dick's? Eat Dwyer's Dick's right now. Those are yours. Put it in your mouth and eat.
0: They're so good.
1: The Dicks.
0: Oh, look at him go at it. Wow.
1: Would you take and show that to my wife?
0: Wow. Goose, that was enthusiastic.
1: Wow.
0: Beyond measure.
1: Like I've never seen a straight man do before.
0: They're so good, though. And you can go to twodorks.com. We have a link to their website, so you can order them.
1: And is it true that they're like... All of a sudden, somebody back in the who monitors where we're getting all these orders from, they're like, "What the hell is going on in Central Iowa? Everybody wants Dick's all of a sudden."
0: As soon as we started talking about it, Jason, who runs the company with his wife, who's from Rapid City.
1: Yes.
0: Congratulations, they just got married. He said that we've been getting orders from Illinois and Iowa recently. And so you guys are already way ahead of us, as usual. But you should check it out.
1: Well, since we did something for them, would they do something for us and call our parents to explain why we say eat a bag of Dick's and it's not dirty? I mean, it is dirty, but it's their fault and not...
4: You know, my son, who was raised to speak like that in this family, he hooked up with a hippie boy who I never liked, but I respected him, and now he's got my son eating Dick's on the radio.
0: I don't believe that's a service they provide. It's mostly just chips.
4: Well...
0: It's mostly just chips.
1: Okay, I thought since we did a favor for them,
0: they
1: would do us a favor for me. Just to ask them to call Mary Lou, ask them to call Barb Dwyer.
0: I believe, if anything, us mentioning their brand on our show actually reduces their footprint. If we've actually are hurting them.
1: No, that spike doesn't happen for, I mean, we've got to...
0: They have a couple different varieties. I only got the salty Dick's.
1: Uh-huh.
0: But they have hot and spicy.

0: spicy dicks.
1: Do they have rib for her pleasure dicks?
0: No, they have lucky dicks, though. That's salt and vinegar.
1: Okay.
0: And they all say eat a bag. And my wife had a question, which I can't answer, and maybe you know. If you look at the bag of dicks,
1: yes,
0: you'll see that the logo, I can only assume the guy is Dick. He's got an eye patch.
1: Yeah, that's what I said.
0: What the hell is that about?
1: Because it's one-eyed dick. That is another euphemism.
0: I get it.
1: Yeah. It's the one-eyed trouser, you know, Willie.
0: These people could use a little growing up.
1: Yeah.
0: Grow up, for God's sake. It's embarrassing, but it's quite yummy. Goose, oh, he's gone. What's your verdict on the dicks?
2: Okay, I'll tell you, they're really good, and this is probably something you guys didn't look at, but on the back of the bag, they're pretty clean potato chips. It's just potatoes cooked in oil with salt added. That's all there is on these ingredients.
1: Yeah.
2: They're pretty good.
0: All right.
1: Hi, Lori. Good morning.
3: Good morning.
0: And our apologies.
3: I just want to say your apologies. No way. This is the best Friday I've had in a long time. I needed it. It was a rough week. I needed that laughter.
1: You don't like eating dicks? Is that what you're saying?
3: Oh, no. I'm going to buy me a bag of dicks. Yep.
1: You know what's going to happen when your husband finds out that Lori the dicks eater is
3: I don't. I just got rid of a 6-year relationship, but I thought I'd send him a bag of dicks.
0: Yeah. Right. Yeah. Well, save one for yourself.
1: Well, Lori, describe yourself. Maybe we can make your weekend a little further. Lori, who hasn't had dicks in her life, but is really hungry for them all of a sudden.
2: Because she got
3: I'm 53, and I'm a nurse, and I live in Iowa. I'm very independent, and I love to receive flowers.
1: Okay. Mm-hmm.
3: And a bag of dicks.
1: Okay. Now, Lori, please, you got to understand what type of guy listens to our show.
4: Hey, ask that nurse if she dresses up like the one in the Van Halen album.
3: I just want them to be employed and not live in their mother's basement and have hygiene.
4: She sounds like a high maintenance broad.
0: Yeah,
4: never mind.
0: See, like, we got nobody like that. But we can give you a pantry full of dicks. So.
3: Hey, that's all right. I'm going right to the website when I get to work, and all my nurses in my department, we're all buying a bag of dicks.
1: God, will you stop it?
0: You know, it's okay when we say it because we're broadcast professionals.
4: Dear Dorks, I represent the Camel Cigarette Company. We'd like to supply all the dick eaters with some cigarettes that they're going to need.
0: It's a new product we're trying called Camel Toe. We thought you guys would be perfect for it. Well, have a great weekend, Lori.
3: Okay,
0: thank you.
3: Guys.
0: Bye.
1: Thank you. Bye.
3: Bye.
1: Okay, now all the fantasy's coming out. She's buying some for all the nurses on the floor sitting around. Okay, we got to take a break. 7:13.
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0: And John Deere says it's adding jobs at two of its Iowa facilities to meet growing demand in construction and forestry operations. The company says that it will hire 30 employees at its Dubuque works location and has called back 20 employees to its Davenport works.
1: ABC News, I'm Sherry Preston. SpaceX hits the NASDAQ today. Money raised at its IPO, estimated to be $75 billion, so it would become the largest public offering in history. The stock sale also expected to make Elon Musk the world's first trillionaire. Powerful storms leaving 500,000 customers without power in several states.
2: In Wisconsin, fallen trees and utility poles littering the roads. In Iowa, torrential rain swamping communities, with some areas seeing more than 3 inches in a single day. The downpour stretching all the way to Pennsylvania. Forecasters say the combination of high heat and humidity is helping fuel these storms. Feels like temperatures could top 100 degrees today along parts of the East Coast.
1: That's ABC's Sophie Flay. Hours before he threatened to escalate the war by bombing Iran and taking over its oil facility, President Trump is now calling off new military strikes and claiming a breakthrough in negotiations to end the war. Iran is disputing that. This is ABC News.
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4: Jamie, can I ask you something?
5: Sure.
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6: I'm KWWL Chief Meteorologist Mark Schnackenberg. Sunny sky today. Temperatures will be in the upper 70s and the humidity level nice and low. Wind out of the west at about 10 to 15 miles an hour, at times gusting to about 25. The wind will be light overnight, clear sky, low temperature close to 60. And on Saturday, there's a chance for a few showers and thunderstorms, mainly in the afternoon. High temperature will be close to 80. That's your Storm Alert Weather 7 forecast.
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0: ways, mm-hmm. but not as good as what I just did. Yeah. 717.
1: You decide what numbers in what order. Because right. you know what? You're living your own life.
2: Yeah.
1: I'm on Team Scott right now, I got to tell you. Dear Dorks, what the hell happened to this show? You got Megan talking about her fetish for dilly porn. Now all the men are eating dicks. What is going on?
0: Yep. I think, you know what? Both of our mothers were right. This thing, this little hobby of the two of you, it's going to lead to no good.
1: Nope.
0: You're going to burn in hell. And you're probably touching your pedotes like you told us you weren't.
1: I think we finally come full circle on this show. This is it.
0: This is
1: the seventh sign.
0: That's right.
3: I don't know what you guys are talking about. This is a normal Friday to me.
0: Really? Because that's your thing. Somebody wrote in and told us, anytime I see an entry on your website that uses the word peen, mm-hmm. Megan wrote it, and it's always credited to Dwyer and Michaels. That's the byline.
3: Yep.
0: And then Dwyer says, well, how do you know that Michaels is the only one that uses the word peen? How do you know that Michaels didn't write it? And then somebody had to remind Dwyer, Michaels doesn't write anything on that stupid website of his. He makes all of those two do it.
1: Call that the smart one.
0: Right. It's called delegation. If you missed it, Megan was legitimately searching Facebook Marketplace for a quality used dresser. She is the marketplace queen, mm-hmm. which rhymes with peen, which mm-hmm. makes her happy. Mm-hmm. And all of a sudden, there was some sort of thumbnail ad that kicked back on Marketplace because she's looking for dressers. And she please describe it the disappointingly...
1: Graphic
0: way that you described it earlier.
3: It was a fully nude woman, boobs out, a dilly in her hand, shoving it in and out.
1: Right, got it.
0: She said,
1: thank you.
0: And you guys don't get the visual part that Dwyer and I have to look at. And this is, your mother told you, I hope you have a kid just like you someday, right?
1: I'm sure I've
0: My
1: heard
0: mom
1: that.
0: Wished that on me. Mm-hmm. Well, I didn't have a kid like that, but I have a kid like that works for me now because she's going like this, dilly in her hand, and she's going like this back and forth like she's milking two cows. I know. I just wanted everybody to have the visual because we had to look at it, so they have to imagine it.
1: I suppose you could just go to Facebook Marketplace, cross your fingers, and hit scroll because
0: it's not working because everybody is they're angry at you and me because I think you're making this up. I don't see it. Where is that? Tell me. And then she showed it to me, and I'm like, oh, my God. And then she showed it to Goose, and Goose said, oh, my God. And now he's frantically searching for this, quote, unquote, dresser deal.
4: Still can't find it.
0: Nothing.
3: Maybe if you type in, your dream girl is waiting.
1: No, don't touch.
0: Look at how sweaty Goose is. None of us have broken a sweat doing, that's why we got into this line of work.
1: That could be the bag of dicks.
4: So confused with my life right now.
0: Yum, yum, yum,
4: so
0: yum,
4: many
0: yum.
4: Things I want.
0: I want more of this dick. I want, I love these chips. I can't find the dresser and I'm not seeing any porn. I'm a failure at my job.
1: Next week on the Dwyer and Michaels show, we're going to give away a really cool Father's Day prize package to one lucky dad who's going to get tickets and pit passes to be part of the Cordova Summer Nationals. You're also going to get a smoker. From our friends at Hy-Vee. No, the smoker comes from K&K Hardware right there in Bettendorf. The $200 of meat that we're getting for the smoker, that's coming from Hy-Vee's. And we're also going to set you up with those QC golf cards we were talking about.
2: And my contribution, if your dad is a lady, I give you my meat.
1: And then, of course, Murph.
2: For the smoker.
1: While you're on the golf course, Murph will satisfy your woman.
2: Yeah.
1: But
2: this is my driver ponytail.
1: This is the time, if you're not a dad and you just like drag racing, you can win tickets to the Cordova Summer Nationals right now from our friend Goose. If you're caller 10, 888-896-3675. And Goose, we'd like to talk to the winner to see if there's anything they would like to ask us.
0: Why?
1: About an additional prize that they could have if they ask us.
0: Really?
1: I just talked about it a half hour ago. You were in the room.
0: Megan.
1: Oh, my.

0: brother out.
1: This is why we're going to put you in a home. Look at you.
2: What right home? Now. And Megan doesn't know either.
3: I would like to refer you to the website to find out.
1: I don't have time for that.
0: Just tell me. I'm on the radio and I'm looking. Like,
1: you know what? Let's not say anything. We'll take a break. Okay. We'll come back. We'll talk to our winner. Okay. You just sit there and press the buttons and we'll see if the winner has anything else they would like to ask us.
0: Okay, I'm going to try.
1: About a bag of dicks.
0: Right.
1: It was a second ago. It was like...
0: Please, you're yelling at me, and that's not constructive criticism. I didn't
1: you
0: hear.
1: You have a bag next to you.
0: This is not to be eaten or given away.
1: That's what I want to be like in your wheelhouse.
0: I'm taking these dicks to my friend, my friend Dave, who died in a motorcycle accident, his father, because he would want me to force his father to eat a bag of dicks.
1: That is all.
0: Take it to my old man, and you make him eat it. So I'm sorry if that didn't hold up to your expectation of your radio partner. My bad. And you want me to push this button?
1: Well, you know what?
0: Okay, let me try. Is this to your satisfaction?
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4: 727.
5: Joe is our winner. He just picked up tickets to Cordova Summer Nationals, which is next weekend at Cordova Dragway.
4: And Dwyer insisted that we speak to the winner because he has some question for him. Is that right?
5: Yes. Yes. This will be funny.
4: Okay.
5: Hello, Joe. Congratulations.
6: Hey, thanks. Thanks, guys.
4: You're going to Cordova Summer Nationals.
6: I'm excited.
5: Cool.
4: I can hear it in your voice. You're about to freak the hell out, man.
5: Yeah, but keep cool, man, because, you know, you don't want to lose it at work.
4: Let me hear you say, I'm excited again.
6: I'm excited.
4: Yeah, that a boy. Yeah.
5: Anything else we can do for you here at the Rock and Roll Mansion?
6: I want that additional prize.
5: Which I can't remember what you're talking about.
6: That huge bag of dicks.
4: Okay.
5: What do you want to do with those dicks, Joe?
6: I want to eat all the dicks.
4: Okay. Okay. Now, Joe, you got to help me out here because I'm getting murdered on the emails. Jesus, Michaels, dude, we just listened to him talk about it for a half hour. Joe, did you know that, or did Goose tell you to say that? To make me,
6: I definitely knew that. I was waiting for it.
4: Goose didn't have to prompt you.
6: No prompt.
5: I believe him.
4: Okay.
5: The honesty of our listeners is unchallenged.
4: You don't know. Maybe he's just a dick eater and he knew nothing about
5: dicks
4: the chips.
5: Eater.
4: No. There's another guy in the pickup cab with Joe, and he's like, "Oh, he's homosexual. We all know that."
5: These are chips for homosexuals and heterosexuals.
4: Or anybody who likes dicks.
5: Anyone who likes dicks.
4: Straight men chips. Or gay men can enjoy them.
7: What about women?
4: Women can love to eat dicks.
7: Children?
4: Children can eat the dicks.
5: Hey!
4: Congratulations, Megan June. What is your middle name again?
8: Marie.
5: Joe, you unlocked the bonus prize. Congratulations. And
6: thank you.
5: And
4: enjoy those dicks.
6: Thank you.
4: And now he's excited. Okay. All right, let's bring it back down a notch, Joe. We're going to put you on hold so you could talk to Goose. Well, wait, Goose can't talk. Why can't you talk right now?
9: I'm eating a bag of D's.
4: Okay. Thanks, Joe.
6: Thank you.
5: He's all business.
4: Even children can enjoy.
5: No, see, that's... See, Megan doesn't understand.
4: Well, she don't care. Her thing is all full of porn. Why didn't I get kitty porn all up in our algorithms here? Hi, Hairball.
10: What did I just walk into?
4: Nothing. Nothing. Nothing. You can't eat any dicks because you're starting to learn to eat broccoli this weekend?
10: Yeah.
4: Lucky.
10: Well, hold on. Potatoes, oil...
7: He's reading the ingredients.
10: Salt added. I think I could eat a bag of dicks.
4: Even on your restricted diet?
10: Yeah.
5: They're good even for restricted diets.
4: Right. Guys with bowel disorders.
5: Oh. Well, you're welcome to try. If you'd like to try some of those dicks or, you know what?
4: How would you like to eat mine? Whoops. I can't even do Murph's voice. You guys have got me so flustered. Jesus, Michael. That was sort of a Hulk Hogan just came out. I forgot how to do my own character's voice.
7: It was like you just came out on the stage and interrupted somebody. How would you like to eat mine?
4: This is my Murph voice. Why isn't everybody laughing? Well, he's not deep and he's not lisping and it's not Murph. The hell it isn't. It's my character.

0: I know when I
1: greater than stupid.
2: Yeah. If you would like to have...
1: I have a tumor, don't I? I should probably get medical attention.
2: If you would like to bring dicks to your family event or church picnic, we have the information up at twodorks.com.
1: And this is not something we're being paid to do other than Dwyer is bribing me with chips.
2: We are just 12 years old in our heads, and this is the absolute perfect... This is the... Oh, Airballs 81.
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1: Do you like salty dick?
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0: Don't get it in your eye.
1: That's sound advice.
2: From a single lady.
1: That's street level advice right there.
2: Hungry for dick.
3: Pro tip. Hey, you guys, sounds like that nurse lady might need a good landscaper and a trim before she starts entertaining the thought of dicks.
1: Why did our whole show go in the gutter today?
2: Because you ordered it to test me and make me look like I wouldn't remember what we were talking about. Big win for you. Happy, take your trophy. But now... This is the residual effect.
1: I hope you get pulled over on your way to Wisconsin this weekend, and the cop asks to search your car, and you're like, "There's nothing in here." And
4: what is
1: the
4: this?
1: Like, what's this?
3: It's a bag of dicks.
2: And what do you do with them?
3: Eat them.
1: Yep.
3: Can I go
1: off to the station house? You go.
2: We're gonna go where we don't have any type of potato chip product. We just serve pink.
1: We're gonna impound your vehicle.
5: So the moment he gets pulled over, is there anything in your vehicle I should be aware of? And he says, just a bag of dicks.
1: Would you like one?
5: That's oh, God! Right. Ripped out of the car and slammed against the hood.
3: You think this is funny? Do ya? This is Floyd County, Iowa, mister. And we don't play with filth.
2: There. Now tell me about what I should eat.
1: I suppose you could always have one in your car at all times. It's like it's like that survival kit you have in your car. You got a blanket and a flare, a set of matches in this little bag. So when you get pulled over, you can ask the cop, hey, why don't you eat a bag of dicks? And then you hand him the bag.
2: Right.
1: So you get what you need and the cop gets what he needs.
2: Right. But as you heard, he just shot me dead. But at least he's going to be kicked off of the force, and that's a small price to pay.
1: You think he's going to get kicked off?
2: He just shot me.
1: I know. I don't even think that's a problem anymore.
2: Right. He didn't even see it. And then he's like, oh my God, there really is a bag of dicks in this. He was being literal.
1: Right.
2: Son of a bitch.
1: That's when they put a gun in your hand.
2: 2319. Come help me put this gun in his hand. I got to hide the body and then eat these chips.
1: I'm bringing lunch.
2: And this is all because of you trying to make me look bad. And whoever ATM cash filler man, next time, please just do your damn job and quit talking to Dwyer. Because I'm dead now.
1: I wish I could remember his name. I actually introduced myself and asked him his name, and it just went, right?
2: Oh, like, but Michaels is the one who doesn't remember anything because he's good, you know.
1: I have an affliction.
2: Alzheimer's.
1: You're right.
2: Yeah. It made a career out of making me look like a fool. Dear Dorks, after eating a bag of D's, Murph no longer even sounds like himself. It cures his lisp, the one he insists he does not have.
4: How would you like to eat this?
1: That's weird sounding, Murph.
2: What made you talk like that?
4: I ate penis.
2: No! That's not what it's called. Hey, but Dwyer, we could market our own line of potato chips now. Dwyer and Michaels present penis.
1: No!
2: Yes! No, it's a bad idea.
1: No, that is a bad idea.
2: We're the nurses that love eating them.
1: No. Dicks is a funny idea for potato chips because they come in a bag, and then you eat a bag of dicks, and you've just eaten chips, and it's up to the user to determine whether it's dirty or not. That's the whole double entendre. When you just use the word penis, it takes the double outright out of it.
2: Right, that we beat them at their own game. Because, let's go back to communications law, you cannot trademark an idea.
1: I don't know.
2: Yeah, I know you don't know. Take another mouthful of... Sorry, I'm going to go to...
1: I ate all my
2: Dwyer
1: dicks
2: and Michaels
1: yesterday.
2: Penis chips.
1: Yeah, that sounds like bio waste from a clinic.
2: Does
1: I don't
2: it?
1: Want anything.
2: Does it? Open it and taste it and you'll go, this is bio penis waste.
4: Hey, Megan, don't get this in your eye.
2: See?
1: I feel like we should close this topic and move on to the...
2: Right, because I'm gaining ground on you.
1: I don't believe you are.
2: Yes, I am.
1: This is a mercy killing.
2: Oh, hairball.
6: Yes.
2: Did you update the music yesterday?
6: I put a bunch of songs on there.
2: Why is Hero of the Day back again?
6: Did you take it off when you were done playing it?
2: No, that was what I asked you to do, remember? Because I don't remember things. Did you forget?
6: I didn't know you played that one.
2: He's covered.
1: Sounds like an airtight alibi to me.
2: Michaels, it's true. You guys, I need to be carried away right now because my brain is about to fall out right here on the radio.

All right. Well, I guess I'll play Wildside then. 40 years of a radio career. Don't go anywhere. It's about to end any moment now. You don't want to miss it.

0: Happy to have you along.
1: Listen to this. Squishy. Well, it's about time you guys brought back the funny. After having to listen to Michael's crap about the Bears and documentaries, I thought I was listening to Jim Fisher. Could I get a... Okay, Crazy Sue, you got to get the wording right. Could I get a big dick delivered to the house? It's a bag of dicks, not... Because here comes Murph.
2: Yeah? What'd you order there, lady?
1: Brian says, hey, Goose, you need all of this dick talk for the worst of Dwyer Michaels. Hilarious. Somebody else said, hold on to every moment of this, Goose. They'll never be able to fire your ass. I don't believe in extortion, but I do now. another collection to go with Dwyer's bag of D's products. D's Nuts Snacks Company. Okay. 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Premium bulk nuts. Healthy snacks and gifts. Grab D's Nuts. D's Nuts.
3: Oh, I see. It's a granny and her name is D's. D.
4: D, right.
3: It's okay. Singular possessive. D's.
1: Okay, and she's a dill pickle and she's eating various peanuts and bowling pins and... Is this real?
3: That is a real product, yes. D's Nuts.
1: And it's an old... Okay. It's an old lady. It's a granny and she's like baking something. It looks like a pie, but are you telling me it's something dirty? Our story. Smoky nuts. Smooth cowboy. Hot cheddar. Dill pickle. These are...
3: They got to have like a Famunda cheese or a cheese flavor, right?
1: Okay. Did you see the picture of the nut evolution? There's a kid holding a bag of D's Nuts, and there's a granny holding her purse and looking at it with disgust. Okay, it's her name is Mrs. D, and she's an old lady, and she bakes and serves nuts to her old lady friends.
4: I have a question about nuts, since we're on the subject.
2: You want the visual aid too, ponytail?
4: I was at the store the other day buying some bird food. Bird seed? Bird food? What is it? What is suet? What is it?
1: Well, there's different varieties. Okay. Suet is the waxy
4: That's what I was thing. Buying. Right. That okay. You can hang on the mm-hmm. bird seed. I don't know, whatever.
1: Right.
4: Next to it, big bag of peanuts in the shell.
1: Right.
4: But it was bird food peanuts.
1: What type of birds sit there and crack open?
4: I don't know. Like, but it was in the bird feeder section. It was like, I don't know, like a 2 or 3 pound bag of in the shell peanuts. And it said for wildlife only. So.
1: Well, that's all it's going to do is attract squirrels.
4: Well, and maybe you want squirrels.
1: Not if you want to attract birds. Because they chase the birds away.
4: I don't know. It was just on the shelf. And I thought to myself, well, gee whiz, why wouldn't I just buy these and eat them myself? Because it's way cheaper to buy this bag than it would be to buy a bag of, like, you know, baseball stadium peanuts. You know, they sell them in the shell. You know,
1: yeah,
4: you
1: yeah,
4: buy,
1: yeah.
4: Right. And those are way more expensive. These sitting right here, they're just peanuts in the shell. And it says for wildlife only. So if I buy them, I can't eat them? I mean, it's the same thing, right? Like there's the...
1: So you would like to save on... In all natural snacks for your man cave, but you don't want to be serving people bird food?
4: Well, I don't want to be serving people food that might have some... Like, why is it wildlife? Why does it say wildlife
1: only? For wildlife only, because they want you to go over... That's an agreement that they had with the planners people or something?
3: Well, are they unroasted? So are they raw peanuts?
1: I bet. Why? What's the difference?
3: Well, I mean...

0: Typically, peanuts are roasted before we eat them.
1: Well, okay, I go over to which place is it that you sit there while you're waiting for your damn table and you can throw the shells all over the place?
0: Oh, yeah, Texas Roadhouse.
1: Okay, those are roasted?
0: Oh, sure.
1: They're still in the shell?
0: Yeah.
1: How do they roast them in the shell?
0: They put them through an oven, shell and all.
1: Really?
0: Yeah.
1: And these are not?
0: I'm wondering if that's the difference.
2: Okay, so I just called it up. This is just a random. In the shell peanuts for squirrels and critters wildlife, 10 pounds, $19. That's a great deal. Why can't I just eat them?
1: I bet it tastes really bitter and not good. It won't taste salty for sure.
2: Well, we get peanuts that aren't salted. Attract squirrels, chipmunks, nut hatchers. No, nut hatches.
1: What are nut hatchers?
2: I'm trying to get away from this topic, and it just keeps coming back.
1: You don't know what a nut hatcher is. We sit on them until they sprout into baby nuts, and then it's a hard job, just and you guys have no idea. You sit there in front of your microphones and just run your mouth and degrading hardworking people like me and the other nut hatchers.
2: Nut hatchers, which is not what it is.
1: What does it say?
2: And also nut hatches.
1: Nut hatches.
2: And woodpeckers.
1: Really? Woodpeckers will eat peanuts in the shell.
2: They say it's a good way to lure critters away from bird feeders. Okay, now I get it. Using trays, screens, or fly-through feeders. I don't know. So this is, you have this to keep them away from your bird feeder. I get it.
1: Sorry, I have to take you back from your, you wanted to move on to.
2: I was just trying to get
1: bag it. Of testes or whatever this bulk bag of nuts is. Our friend John, he sends me this text, and it says, and he's very religious, so that's why it started with Jesus H. Christ. My 80-year-old mother-in-law and her best friend are visiting us, and I just took us all to breakfast, and I said, you know what? How about a little treat, a little sample from home? Let's listen to the Dwyer and Michaels show. In the car, on the way. Holy bag of dicks, that was a bad idea.
2: I feel like
1: Thank you, Dwyer.
2: I feel like
1: I know you made Dwyer. Let me finish. I know you get all up and making Michaels look like an a-hole. You win. I will forward my mother-in-law and her friend, both 80, their phone numbers, and you can explain yourself. Would you also like to explain how the beautiful kid who mowed your welcome mat, chopped it up, and wouldn't accept payment because he admitted to mowing it? You want to tell everybody about how he became your lawnmower kid?
2: Well, they were listening to the show one morning, and they learned.
1: And how old is he? 8?
2: No, he's like 11 or 10. I don't know how old he is. I haven't had a kid that young in a while. It's weird. I can't judge the age. Anyway,
1: this is how we hired his lawnmower child.
2: Yeah, we were talking about something, and the word semen came up. And so he's like, he asked his mom, what's semen? And so they got to have a very nice dialogue about that. It's an educational moment that was not lost on this listening audience is quite good, actually.
1: And we were talking about branches of the military and the ones that work on submarines.
2: I don't think we were. Not knowing us, we were.
1: This was another byproduct of some potato chip company.
2: Probably a movie title more than anything.
1: So the kid says, Mommy, what's semen? And it turns out to be Dwyer's neighbor kid. And now he hires that kid to mow his lawn. P.S. I'm also ordering a bag of dicks today. Mm-hmm. Wow, this is an absolute S show, and I love it.
2: That's very true. That is very true.
1: My name is Alex. I run a box factory. Would you give away? And there was somebody, was that person's real last name, Goose, who just called but wouldn't go on the air? Brian, who has an idea, and his last name is Tang. Your fault, Dwyer. Everybody whose name they've lived with their entire lives, that's a euphemism for something, is now.
3: Yes, I work for the Testes Model Rocket Company. Tired of everybody calling me Testes, so I want to sell my Testes rocket engines. This'll really light her fire. Testes.
1: Oh, wait, it's Estes. Bad example. Sorry.

0: Weird Orcs, I have often thought if my last name was Dixon and I started my own cider refreshment company, could I call it Dixon Cider?
1: Of course you can.
0: Goose, would you call that grocery chain, the one, is it up in Wisconsin? I believe it's another company whose founder was Richard, but they called him Dick, and he had a chain of supermarkets, and somebody duped the guy into calling their loyalty, you know, would you like to join our rewards program? Yeah, what are we going to call it? The Insider Club. I love it. And then Richard, 80 years old, who is out to breakfast with our listener, John. Yes, and I had a brilliant child who headed up our marketing thing, and our new loyalty club is called the Insider Club. And he says, the Dick's Insider Club? Yeah.
1: Everybody wants to join.
0: Son of a... And I'm not even kidding. That's a real thing. I don't know if they still do it, but it's a grocery store chain, right? In Wisconsin?
2: I only know the Piggly Wiggly, but I'll go with...
0: Well, that doesn't have a sexual innuendo. We can't help them.
2: I'm sure we could work it into it. Look at what we've done to everything else we've touched today.
0: Hang on. Quick break and we'll be back.
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2: Here's another message to us. And it's written with a tone of amazement, astonishment, and fascination. Hey, you guys, hard to believe that just earlier this week I was listening to you discuss Hairball saying the S word on the radio, and it turns out that that is the least threatening segment to your radio careers. How did you do that? It's a gift. Oh, and then can we back up? Because going back to our friend John, who I hadn't heard from in months, he's like, tell your mom and dad I said hello, I absolutely will. Hey, you guys, and this is out of the blue after not hearing from him for 2 months, Tuesday, 9:52. Do you remember what we were doing Tuesday at 9:52?
3: I don't remember what I was doing a half hour ago.
2: Oh, are you saying that my affliction is contagious? That's memory loss? No, we had a quandary because Dwyer and I didn't know what to say. There was a lady who sent us a message wanting us to give a shout out to her husband, who is a longtime listener, and his name is Richard.
3: Oh, her brother?
2: Her brother, sorry. Yeah. And it's not anything what you're thinking. He's a longtime listener, and we are listening to your show in his hospice care. Please give him a shout out. Mm-hmm. And Dwyer and I are in the commercials going, how do you give a shout out to a guy in hospice? Hey, yeah, you could do. What do we say? So I don't remember what we did. But
4: it was one of the most beautiful things that we've ever done. I mean, it was touching and emotional, and it was beautiful.
2: More beautiful than the last hour?
4: It was polar opposite of the last hour.
2: He's like, so Tuesday morning, 7, I'm sorry.
4: It was about 9:45-ish.
2: Okay. This is what he says. Your show itself is a powerful force. This is after we did whatever we did and looked at each other going, oh my God, this was horrible. How do you play a song? What song request do you play for a loyal listener who's in hospice? And what did we play? Shout at the Devil or?
3: I Want to Rock.
2: I want to rock.
3: But every song we played after that took on completely different meaning.
2: Yeah.
3: Like we played Dio, Last in Line. We played, I mean, every single song
2: accident,
3: we played.
2: Like, oh God, yeah.
3: Well, you couldn't help it.
2: We're horrible.
3: Once you're in that mind frame.
2: He's like, thank you for recognizing that and harnessing it for so much good. That shout out you did is exactly why I've been a loyal listener for 30 years. And that's even after getting to know you guys personally. It was simple. It was heartfelt, but so powerful with a bit of funny mixed in. That's what that shout out was this morning. And it was in a good way. That's what your show is to me. That's what your show is to so many people. So thanks for that. That was Tuesday, 9:52. Today, 7:14. Jesus H. Christ, my 80-year-old mother-in-law and her best friend are visiting, and I tune in and listen to you guys eat holy bags of dicks. So we're still not a force for good or whatever he said. And the reason he was messaging me, because he's like, hey, here's a little content for your little radio show. I'm like, John, let me and Dwyer handle. We seem to know what we're doing. And that was that before or after Hairball said the S word on the radio?
3: That was a watershed moment for me. I realized that.
5: Why are we still talking about the past?
3: You got a mouth.
2: Because your filth talk. We didn't raise you to speak like that on the radio. And we didn't raise you to search for wieners and ladies on looking for a dresser.
6: I didn't search for that.
2: You did?
6: I just wanted furniture.
2: Okay. So the reason John reached out in the first place was he's like, hey, heard you talking about that shark, the one that ate the guy's arms off and you were making fun of it. Check this out. He's the one who sent us in the thing about the guy who caught the great white and he ran into the water to cut the line and release it and send it back into the wild. And he's

0: like, I don't know him personally. Would you like me to reach out to him and see if he will call into your show? And that's why I'm like, you know what, John? Listen, you were a sales guy. Let us handle it. Mm-hmm. We're the professionals. And then we do the death dedication, and now we're doing the bag of weenies, and it's just a hot, hot mess. Okay, is this from today or yesterday? A long time ago when we were first married, my husband was sick and I gave him two Alka-Seltzers and he's foaming at the mouth.
1: I think that was yesterday.
0: Okay, good. Can you see how there's no way to tell where it fits into the puzzle?
1: It all fits in.
0: Okay.
1: It all fits in. Hairball, would you boost up the information about the bags tournament that's this weekend?
2: Sure thing.
1: That I mentioned yesterday on the show. It's bags the game.
0: Bags of what?
1: It's just bean bags. You just throw them in.
0: And you know what they call that, don't you?
1: I don't know.
0: Yeah, cornhole.
1: Oh, you
0: sick filth.
1: Not true.
0: Disgusting. Dear dorks, just thought I would, this is from Benjamin, just thought I would let you know the grocery store chain you mentioned is real, but Dick sold it 20 years ago. Dick's sold out 20 years ago, but guess what I still have?
1: His key card.
0: The key card, Dick's Insider Club. Mm-hmm. I will cherish this sincerely, Ben, Cuba City, Wisconsin. And these people, they're like, oh, yeah, you got to listen to these guys. I grew up listening to them.
1: Yeah, they're great.
0: And then they tune in and it's just like, oh, my God. Listen to what the boys are doing. They're a little skipped this morning. I don't know. But we're on our way down there. Okay, we got to take a break. Foo Fighters, is today the last day to listen?
3: Yeah, that's four entries today, 10, 2, 5, and 8, the last four that you can get to win this trip to Cleveland.
0: Okay, so the last day for that contest, possibly the last day for this show. Lots to do today. 10 o'clock, the first code word. Foo Fighters Flyaway. Is that what we call it?
3: No, I think they officially went with a really catchy name, Foo Fighters in Cleveland.
0: That's stupid. Nobody's going to order a bag of anything from that.
3: So what's your more creative sounding?
0: Foo Fighters.
3: But that's a register, Def Leppard song.
0: Register to go see Dave Grohl, you flipping foo. I pity the foo Fighters flyaway trip.
3: Dwyer had one that was a kids show earlier this week. Foo's Clues.
0: 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We keep on listening for Foo's Clues. Hey, Foo.
4: Huh?
0: Are you Dave Growl?
3: I don't know why management doesn't come to you for naming rights.
0: Because I won't give them anything. I'm like, why don't you come up with, get on this plane and go to this concert because we said so trip and it's brought to you by sponsor.
1: Part of the reason is because we try not to be here during the hours that management is here. It's worked for us for a long time.
0: We got wives to explain ourselves to that begins at 10:15.
5: Every day, mister, that's meeting.
1: Way
5: kitchen
1: worse.
5: Table now.
1: It's way worse than any management meeting.
0: Okay. I got to go to book club with these women.
3: So I think, as a bonus to your listeners, since this is the last day to enter codes, I think in the 9 o'clock hour, we should reveal the 10 o'clock code.
0: You're flirting with fire.
3: I know.
0: This is our last, you know, we're standing on a ladder on the spot where it says, this is not a step. We're going to go down and that's it.
3: I'm saying 50 minutes from now, we do it.
0: Okay. Because it will help us beat the PUD. And we're giving out the clues. See, everything's filth on this show. Everything is...
3: All you want to do is beat the PUD? Wow.
0: Yeah, it's true. What?
1: We're waiting for Bill to find the voice guy.
6: The PUD.
0: Shut up. Shut up. Shut up. I had it right here.
1: Timing is everything.
0: But I forgot where I put it. Hang me out to dry. Thanks a lot, everybody. Teammate my ass.
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8: In the news now, the storm cleanup continues in Dubuque after the community was hit hard by heavy rain and strong wind. There were multiple reports of trees down on golf courses, roads, and neighborhoods. The city is offering to pick up tree limbs for free until

0: June 19th. The town of Asbury is also offering storm debris removal for free until June 18th. Dubuque is seeking community input on the creation of an ordinance to regulate any potential future data center developments. City staffers are currently designing a public engagement process to collect feedback, and those community comments will be presented to the city council in 8 to 10 weeks, they say. And John Deere says it's adding jobs at two of its Iowa facilities to meet growing demand in construction and forestry operations. The company says that it will hire 30 employees at its Dubuque works location and has called back 20 employees to its Davenport works.
1: ABC News, I'm Sherry Preston. Some violent weather in the central part of the country. At least 17 tornadoes touching down in Illinois and flights at a standstill in Chicago. ABC's Alex Perez is there.
2: At Chicago's Midway Airport, air traffic controllers forced to evacuate.
3: There's a tornado warning for the airport. It's supposed to be here in 10 minutes or so. We're evacuating the tower.
2: And a ground stop issued at O'Hare Airport. Nationwide, more than 1,400 flights canceled and thousands more delayed.
1: No reported fatalities in the storms. A day after threatening to blow up Iran further, President Trump now says a peace deal is imminent. Iran not confirming that, leaving the next steps unclear. Former Uvalde, Texas School District Police Chief Pete Arredondo back in court as a judge considers a motion for a change of venue. He's charged with 10 counts of endangering students by not responding quickly enough to the mass shooting in 2022. This is ABC News.
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5: I'm KWWL Chief Meteorologist Mark Schnackenberg. Sunny sky today. Temperatures will be in the upper 70s and the humidity level nice and low. Wind out of the west at about 10 to 15 miles an hour, at times gusting to about 25. The wind will be light overnight, clear sky, low temperature close to 60. And on Saturday, there's a chance for a few showers and thunderstorms, mainly in the afternoon. High temperature will be close to 80. That's your storm alert. Weather 7 forecast.
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3: 8:15 Friday morning with Dwyer and Michaels. As you know, this is when we transition into the food segment, specifically cooking. We check in with Goose. Do you know the answer to this question, Goose?
4: What's the question?
3: If you go to any store to buy cooking, is it sherry? What do you use to cook with? Wine? What is it?
4: Oh, okay.
3: Cooking?
4: Yeah. Sure, cooking wine or... Yeah, they're two different things, but sure.
3: Okay, to buy any of those products, could you send your underage kid to the grocery store to buy a bottle of cooking purpose wine, sherry, whatever, quote-unquote alcohol?
4: Well, now that you mention it, I don't know if it's on the store shelves, like in the center aisles, like around baking or anything.
5: You can buy it.
3: Have to be 21.
5: No, it's not alcohol.
3: Okay.
5: The way alcohol is regulated.
3: Okay. Do you have to present an ID and be 21 in order to buy NA beer?
6: You know, I'm 16. I really feel like I could crack open a case of O'Doul's and get
3: not hammered.
7: Tinley Park, I was 20. Or something like that, somewhere around there. Under 21, but, you know, over 18. Paul McCartney. And I saw O'Doul's, and I was like, I've never heard of non-alcoholic beer.
3: And so you're not 21, so you figure, what the hell? Yeah. I'll go and try this.
7: Right. And
3: the gateway booze.
7: Right.
3: Okay. And
7: she asked for an ID.
3: Okay.
7: And I said, it's non-alcoholic. Isn't it just like a beverage? And she's like, nope, we have to have an ID. You have to be 21.
3: You got to be 21 to buy out a product that has no alcohol in it. It's just the label.
7: That was their policy.
3: Mm-hmm. Their policy. Mm-hmm.
5: I think it's a policy because it does have alcohol in it. It doesn't have a ton of alcohol.
3: So the government requires underage people to buy a product that's marketed as non-alcoholic, but the government allows it to have a certain amount of alcohol.
5: I don't think they can take all of it out.
3: Did they try?
5: The process. That's a good question.
7: It's at 0.4%.
3: 0.4. So you'd have to drink how much of it before you'd even register on a cop's...
5: Well, didn't we have Meathead try that one time?
3: I don't remember.
5: Yeah, Meathead drank a 12-pack of NA beer.
3: And he was a recovering alcoholic, right?
5: Well, we're all recovering alcoholics.
3: Okay.
5: Just depends on what level of recovery we're in. Oh. But we tried to get him to blow a breathalyzer of any alcohol level at all. And so he drank a 12-pack, and he was on his way to 24 before he threw up. So we threw up the beer. There wasn't enough room in his stomach for beer to register any amount of alcohol in a breathalyzer,
3: okay,
5: before he threw it up.
3: But we did give him diabetes in the process because it was so much sugar.
5: So it was for the sake of research.
3: Okay, so that's why. So, and maybe there's a listener who remembers that. He didn't even get to the point where he could blow and it would register in a breathalyzer test. Because I remember the cops being there,
5: mm-hmm,
3: but I thought that's when we made... Beth drink until she couldn't legally deliver the news. Woo! I'm Beth and I'm standing here in the news. That was that morning, right? To demonstrate what 0.08 sounds like.
5: Yeah.
3: Okay. All right. So, Goose, you're pretty sure anybody can send their kid to the grocery store, pick up daddy a bottle of cooking sherry?
4: Yeah, cooking sherry or cooking wine.
3: Cooking wine, and they'll stop you and say, no way, kid.
4: No. They'll allow that purchase.
3: Okay.
4: I think.
3: You think?
4: Yeah.
3: Dear dorks.
5: I only know it because I could buy it at the self-checkout.
3: I know you can buy bitters under the age of 21. What? Well, anyway, here's the point to this. if a

0: restaurant, a high-end restaurant, uses cooking wines, sherries, whatever, in the kitchen, yes or no, do they have to have a liquor license?
1: No. No, liquor license is for selling alcohol to the consumers, right?
0: Hairball, would you like to lay some truth?
2: Well, I don't know.
0: Well, you had the story. That's why I said Hairball. That's my cue to you to share the information that I said we would talk about after the commercials. Remember that?
2: Yeah.
0: It's contagious, Dwyer. Mm-hmm.
2: Well, Lenardi's is closing.
0: Because?
2: Because of a clerical error during a computer database migration that ended up with their liquor license being canceled.
0: And that means they can't sell alcohol, but it also means...
2: They use the word of running a compromised dry kitchen for the next 6 weeks.
0: They couldn't use even cooking sherry or wines because they don't have a liquor license?
3: Well, no. There's certain wines you use in cooking that aren't cooking wines. Like if you're making a vodka sauce, you're making it with vodka. Typically, all the alcohol burns out of it, but you can't have it on site. You can't have a bottle of Tito's in your kitchen if you don't have a liquor license because you're not allowed to have it on premise.
0: Okay. My cooking sauces are usually, you know, the garlic parmesan.
3: Well, okay. So you can make all the sauce you want without a liquor license, okay. But you can't have it on premise.
0: Okay. I didn't know that. I didn't know that you would add just, when nobody's looking, dump all the Tito's
3: in. Well, macaroni and cheese is a challenge for you, so that's probably why.
0: Thank you.
3: We all understand.
0: I have what's called a refined palate.
3: I thought remedial might have been a better word.
0: I knew it was an R word, and I was going to say a different R word that Hairball might blurt out if it was the S word. So thank you.
3: So that's the difference. So that's why when they say their kitchen is compromised or whatever, they say dry kitchen, it means whatever liquors that they would use to cook with, they can't because they can't have them on premise because they don't
0: But
3: have.
0: I thought that even when you cook with liquor of any kind, all the alcohol cooks off of it.
3: Yes.
0: Because that's why I could have my aunt's world-famous beer brats, which she would soak in a can of Old Milwaukee for however long. And my dad won the argument that with my mom, he can eat it because there's no beer in it.
3: That's the only time your dad won an argument with your mom, though, right?
0: Fortunately, their memories long term, they do keep score, but they can't remember where they put the scorecard.
3: There's a photo. You know that one photo of Muhammad Ali over Sonny Liston?
0: Yes.
3: They have a photo of Bill's dad and his mom down just like that, the one time you won an argument.
0: She was able to Photoshop, my mother Photoshopped herself as a topless black man with her head on it, and she's talking to my dad. You stay down, bitch! But they put that one away, too. No, I remember that, like, it was a big, huge argument because my cousin and I got caught sneaking a couple of cans of Old Milwaukee because we were going to get whacked out of our minds. And my mom's like, see? See? And he's like, see what? You let him eat Maryland's Old Milwaukee beer brats, and here we are today. And Jimmy and I are sitting there with our arms crossed going, oh, no, we just wanted to taste, and, you know, geez, God, I can't even breathe. It's not like we're smoking pot like our other relatives. Wait, you're smoking pot too? And that's where that came from. Both of you roll up your sleeves right now. Well, I know junkies when I see them.
3: I got news for you, Ma. You just ate an entire pot cookie, so.
0: It's a cooking pot, wise ass. I remember a time, Junior, when grass was for mowing and pot was for cooking. And look where we are now. It started with your father and those goddamn beer brats.
3: The gateway food.
0: See? So even if you're using it to cook with, like Dwyer said, and I didn't know that, honestly, like straight up vodka or whatever, you still need a liquor license to use it in a kitchen in that setting.
3: Probably. Now, I've never owned a restaurant, but if you have, you have your liquor distributor, right? He brings you, or she, or they, or whatever, they bring you the order. Right? They bring you the order of the liquor that you're using for your restaurant, whether it's the beer or the liquor or whatever, the wine, whatever it is, whether you're cooking with it or selling it, if it's of a certain percentage or drinkable.

0: liquor, yeah. you probably need a liquor license to have it on premise, and that's the problem. Like,
1: yeah, but I'm not going to bother a liquor distributor when I need one bottle of Tito's to make my famous Tito sauce or whatever.
0: I think you have to.
1: You can't just run across the street to the grocery store and use it in your kitchen because you need a liquor license?
0: Dude, liquor is a weird, it's a weird thing. Like,
1: listen to this. Tom says, hey, you guys, my dad managed a grocery store for years. Said that a woman would come in and buy pre-vanilla extract with food stamps in order to get drunk because it had high alcohol content. But she couldn't use the food stamps to buy alcohol, straight up. He'd walk up straight, perfect, but her breath always smelled vanilla-y. Crazy Sue just said in all caps, okay, Bill. Dear Dorks, this is Danny with a suggestion from Pekin. Could be Illinois, could be China, I don't know. Actually, that's Peking. Dear Dorks, suggestion. I say on Fridays, you should drink until you can't do the show anymore. And that's when the show ends. Like, instead of like 10 o'clock, or this is the tombstone, Dwyer and Michaels die here.
0: Do you think that we couldn't do this drunk? I got news for you. I do that on Tuesdays, you guys. And I get to 10 o'clock every damn day.
1: You know what? I'm much more alert when I got a couple of beers in me. Not like these dopers, these reefer addicts. They're all just drive through the playground running over the children. And that's okay. Dear Dorks, did you know that in Wisconsin, and this is Brady from Hazel Green, you can own a bar and have a liquor license at age 18. But don't you dare drink it. Mm-hmm. You sit here, you work as many hours as you want. Labor laws be damned. You sell, you check out, you own it. We're going to trust you with this liquor license, but so help me Christ, boy. I see you take an old Milwaukee or have one of those goddamn Maryland beer brats. It's it. It's over. You're done. We're pulling your license. You got it?
0: Isn't that just like an extended version of you getting a beer for your dad from the fridge when he's watching the game?
1: It's state sanctioned, yeah.
0: The same thing. You can go get the beer. You can bring it back to your dad. You can take the old can that he had and throw it away, but you can't drink a beer.
1: And it's. I also learned in Wisconsin, and this is absolutely true, kids can drink underage at any age, in a tavern, as long as mom and dad say it. I told him when he got to be 12, hit it, boy, let's go. Time to put some hair on your peaches, do it. That legally, they can do that as long as mom and dad are there. What? That's my impression of up north guy.
0: Hair on your peaches.
1: It's what we call it, hippie boy. We don't go to Bruce Springsteen concerts and badmouth a country, except for that jerk at the Mequaka brewing place. We love America, and we love our children, and we love alcohol, and we love to watch our children drink alcohol when I say it's okay.
0: Are you sure that's a rule? I say with a very high-pitched voice.
1: Where are my Wisconsin people?
0: I mean, I know that they do it, but whether or not it's legal is...
1: I'm telling you, I was explaining the story about how me and my son-in-law could not go to the convenience store to buy, what are those stupid drinks that you young people drink?
0: Buzzball?
1: Bubblers. What's the ones that have the carbonated?
2: Monster.
1: No, alcohol.
2: Energy. White Claw?
1: Is it White Claw?
3: Truly?
1: Truly's, that's it. So... we go to get, the guys need Spotted Cow.
4: All right, get a case. Son-in-law, help me. Help the old man carry this 24-pack of Spotted Cow.
1: All right, and for the girls, I guess we got to get the bubblers?
3: Truly.
1: Trulies. Four Trulies. They're ringing it up. Here, I'll get it. He's a young man. He's married my oldest daughter. Mm-hmm. Use my ID.
4: Okay.
1: Won't go through. And here comes, I believe her name was Cheryl, the store manager. And she's like, oh, no, it's too late. Like, what do you mean too late? It's after 9 o'clock.

0: I'm like, so? We can't sell high alcohol beverages after 9 o'clock. I'm like, what? We don't have, we're not buying vodka. You're buying those Trulies. It's got, what's the alcohol percentage? It's got like 7% alcohol, which is more than 5. And you, sir, are the problem in this country. You want to do that? Take your children to the tavern and do it like a normal human being.
1: Are you putting words in her mouth about you?
0: Well, I'm paraphrasing, but for effect, I'm telling this story to some friends of mine from Wisconsin. They're like, oh, yeah, never seen anybody so S all stupid as you. Yeah, Iowa puke.
1: Everybody knows you can't buy Trulies after 9 o'clock.
0: Yeah.
1: Okay.
0: And they're like, and then the next words out of their mouth is, I suppose you don't know that if we want our children to drink with us, we have to bring them to the tavern and open it for them and watch them drink it.
1: I did not know that.
0: Where are my Wisconsin people? I'm not making this up. If it's no longer a law, I apologize. But those guys, you know how information travels over there. They don't have high-speed internet. They've got tin cans and
2: while it is not widely known or promoted in Wisconsin, it is legal for a minor who is accompanied by a consenting parent, guardian, or spouse
1: guardian
2: of legal drinking age to consume alcohol at a licensed premises.
0: You can be 4 years old and have a beer as long as dad says it's okay and it's at the Dew Drop Inn. But don't you go to the Quickie Mart and buy some of those bubble... Trulies?
3: Truly.
0: Because the law will here in Wisconsin, we don't play. We'll step in and prevent that.
4: And according to Hairball, or a spouse, who's marrying the underage people in Wisconsin?
0: You don't want to know. You ever been to Oneida County?
1: Everybody.
0: Anything goes there.
2: Well, you think
0: right
2: about
0: near
2: it,
0: the reservation. That tells you everything you need to know.
2: You get married at 20 and your spouse is, you know,
1: 40.
2: Nine or 10 months older than you.
1: Oh, sorry.
0: Or your second cousin.
1: That's what I meant. That's what I meant.
0: On your mother's side, you know, the side that had the whores in the gene tree. Then you can. Right.
2: Right.
0: So you, if you marry an underage woman, let's say she's 19, she gets all the rights and privileges as a full-fledged 21-year-old. Is that what you're saying?
2: Yeah.
1: Well, what if I go into a tavern, I'm 21, and all my buddies from college aren't 21 yet, and I'm like, yeah, I'm their guardian. Line them up. We're drinking out of the ski or whatever it is.
0: Are you in Wisconsin?
1: Yeah.
0: And you want to do the shot ski?
1: Yeah.
0: Dressed like that?
1: Yeah.
0: You're that Springsteen lover. We don't serve your kind here.
1: I didn't say if I'm a great American or not. It just says I'm 21. My friends are 20. I'm their guardian. Let's
0: that I don't know.
1: Get me around.
2: But you have to be a legal guardian.
1: Legal schmeagle.
0: No, legal means like you have agreed to raise these people, these underage people.
1: Well, they're paying, so I agreed for tonight.
0: No, they didn't just pick you up outside of the, you know, basketball practice, you know, JV squad and said, hey, old man, come with us to the tavern, please. We'd like to get drunk on your, we'll buy. Mm-hmm. I don't think the kids can buy. Dad has to buy. Because if you
1: you make that transaction before you walk in the bar.
0: No.
1: It's like Family Feud. You got the one guy who's the leader of the team, and the rest of them are all some sort of family member, right? Or maybe like, you know, you're not 100% sure. So I come in and I say, yeah, these are all my brothers. I'm their legal guardian. Our parents were killed in a plane crash, a fiery plane crash in Uzbekistan.
0: Sir.
1: We are all going to drink a toast to our folks. So let's bring the flaming shots in the ski the way our parents did it.
0: Sir, here in Waupaca County, they're called black people. And I could clearly see these are not your quote unquote brothers. So take your liberal hippie talk and get out of here. Without your buckhorn and without whatever he's drinking over there. It's effed up, man. Like, you have to, the kid that was, he's not 21, so he couldn't sell it to me at the convenience store, which is different than a tavern. It's a different license. I had to reach over and push the button on the cash register because he was like 18. And I really could have blown his mind. I'm like, okay, hypothetical. I come back at 9:15. You, me, a thing of Trulies. Mm-hmm. They'll throw your ass out of here, dude. It's just the law. Everybody knows that.
1: So when you had to enter it into the cash register, did you sort of consider yourself the first time you ever self-checked out?
0: Yeah. I'm like, I don't come here because I want a job. I come here because I want these children offered me $30 to get them a package of Buckhorn.
1: And I'm not bad.

0: You can be sure of that.
1: You can be damn sure. Can they put it in the bag? No, they can't touch it. I can bag it for you, though, sir, after you've initiated the transaction. It's just the way the law works around here. Everybody knows that. I'm like, this is effed up.
2: Well, I learned something about Wisconsin today.
1: Yeah, you're not welcome, and it's effed up. Their liquor law, it's crazy. And the kid, he's like, I don't know. I think I just rebooted the cash register, the credit card system, because it's not going through again. Cheryl, what'd you do now, Jeremy? Oh, it's 9:05. It's too late. And I'm like, what are you talking about? Can't sell you that. That what? It's hard liquor. I'm like, hard liquor? This is like baby alcohol. My daughter likes it because she doesn't like the taste.
3: According to the website, Truly Hard Seltzer is 5% by volume.
1: 5%? That's over the limit. So I can buy.
2: You can buy beer. You can't buy because it's made with vodka, right? It contains high percentage alcohol.
1: Look up a Spotted Cow. What's the alcohol content by percentage in Spotted Cow?
4: 4.8.
1: So just under the limit. So if they're at 5,
4: Or is it like Dwyer said, where it's the type of liquor?
1: Oh,
2: because vodka is what a seltzer or whatever those things are. They're made with vodka.
1: It has grain alcohol instead of...
2: Yeah, so it's produced with a higher content alcohol, but it's watered down. That's why it's only a 7%.
1: Okay.
2: Well, maybe, I don't know. You know what?
1: The cops have some sort of a device that go blow in here. You've been drinking Trulies, haven't you?
0: Yeah, but it's supposed to be safer.
1: Let's go. We're going downtown, okay, man.
2: Can you say to the police officer, sir, I don't want to blow that.
1: Even if I give you a bag of dicks?
2: I don't want to put my mouth there.
4: I have the good and no good list for buying liquor after 9 p.m.
1: Okay, you're in a convenience store, a gas station, I believe a liquor store, too. It's 9 p.m., any day of the week, you got everything you need for your party in a cart. Here's what they will sell to you, and here's what they won't sell to you.
4: And these are not, the purchase is for carry out. So if it's somewhere you carry out the liquor, it's not cool to buy this after 9 p.m.
2: We should probably break and then talk about it.
1: Making you uncomfortable, huh?
2: No, I know that if we wait too long, we got to be here after 10 playing commercials. And I don't want to do that.
1: Nothing scares Dwyer more than work.
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4: Okay, listen to this. We've got a Wisconsinite who is listening. Lisa. Like, I'm telling this to you guys, and it sounds like, really, you guys are really that short of material today, huh? The effed up liquor laws in Wisconsin. Lisa says, it's all true. Dear dorks, I can't tell you how many times my husband and I have been annoyed that there is absolutely no room at the bar thanks to these quality parents whose midget hell spawn are bellied up to the bar with them. And she says, this is Lisa, Merrill and Wausau, Wisconsin.
5: That's some information that she would probably like to hear.
4: Okay, because good or bad information?
5: It's good. Good.
4: Okay, so there's a way to get the children out of the bar?
5: Yeah.
4: What's that, according to the law?
5: They just have to turn 18.
4: So that once the children turn 18, then
5: you're no longer drinking with a parent because you're an adult.
4: Who can't drink until they're 21.
5: Yep.
4: So you go from being able to get on the liver donor list at age 7 because you could drink with daddy and Lisa while she stands and watches your 7-year-old ass get hammered at the bar with daddy. But once he turns 18, he can't drink at all anywhere legally.
5: Yep.
4: That is some. And you mention this and they all look at you and they go, you ain't from around here, are you? You got to learn. You got to get yourself educated. So they do it just to profile people.
6: It's weird because in Wisconsin, everybody's drunk all the time. I don't see how they would stop anybody from drinking ever.
4: Once they turn 18, they got to give it up. It's like Rumspringer in reverse for the Amish. Okay, hold on. Thomas is on. Hey, Thomas?
7: Yep, I'm still here.
4: Okay, you work in the liquor distribution industry?
7: Beer.
4: Beer. Okay.
7: I'm the beer goblin. And which, by the way, just as a reminder, Hairball, thin crust, still has the same amount of toppings on Casey's Pizza.
4: Listen.
7: You're right.
4: Thomas, you've got to let this go.
6: I can't believe that you would snipe us like this. But I appreciate the ingenuity. Now, back to beer.
4: Okay, you're familiar with all of the effed up laws and rules and regulations that the government imposes on you guys to keep us safe.
7: Yes. Oh, yes.
4: So, okay, that's where you tell us about it.
6: Yeah, where we go.
7: Right, okay, so here's the deal with Truly. Like, okay, for example, with Truly, they actually have different alcohol level percentages. Okay, all of them are what's called an FMB, fully malt beverage. Okay, there's no vodka, there's no tequila or anything in Truly's or White Claw's.
6: Okay.
7: That's just basic. Basically, it's beer without the hops.
4: Okay.
7: Kind of the deal. That's the idiot way to explain it.
4: Okay.
7: So now, thing is, though, is that Truly comes in like, okay, now were you getting a single off the single shelf or were you getting a 12 pack?
4: No. It was a 4-pack of the berry flavor because that's what my daughter drinks. Yep. And then a 4-pack of the wild, crazy mountain dingleberry, which is what her mother-in-law drinks. So we had two of those because they don't want to get all hammered drunk. They just want to have a good time.
7: Yeah.
4: And it's after 9 o'clock. Okay, so what was
7: 5%.
4: The alcohol? 5%?
7: 5% ABV.
4: And that puts it over the legal definition of hard liquor in the state of Wisconsin?
7: By their terms, yes. If they have a standard of that, which now, okay, here's also the fun little fact is that actually scratches what some beers actually are also above 5%.
4: Like what?
7: You know, so, like, for example, any craft beer. So, like, for example, most craft IPAs are 6%. You actually have, any IPA is a 6% or higher.

0: higher. Okay, also the famous, we all remember it, but, you know, Smokey and the Bandit, what was the whole point of taking a semi-truck out to Colorado to smuggle Coors Light back? Is it because back in the 70s, that was the only place you could get 6% Coors Light?
1: Coors beer. Coors Banquet.
2: 6%.
0: Well, they were going specifically for Coors Light because, see, that was one for that one. They were going specifically for Coors Light and that one because that was the only place that you could get 6%. But, see, that's just it. They've changed it. Almost all of it is either a 5.5 or a 6 in most cases.
2: Okay, wait a second. So if I was at that same gas station where they wouldn't sell me the Trulies and I picked up whatever, 5.5 Coors or a craft, packaged craft, I could still not buy it.

0: because it was considered, I think she said, hard liquor.
1: Yeah, and now see, that's one is where I'm betting actually the store did that, because Truly is not liquor. Now, like, okay, some of those other things that you see out there.
0: Okay, wait. Then it's the alcohol by the
2: by
0: ABV
2: yeah,
0: law is the cutoff.
2: Spotted Cow's less than five, Truly's is more than five.
0: So that's what it is. And she just used the wrong term because she had to sell more scratchers, so it's just hard liquor is what we call it.
1: Yep.
2: I buy those scratchers like a fiend.
1: Or the other, you know, I mean, ABV also is, you know, what you use to calculate proof in hard liquor.
2: Yeah.
1: So,
0: okay.
1: You know, there you go. Right.
2: Well, that kind of made it a little less cloudy for us. I appreciate that, Thomas. Anything else you'd like to say to us or ask us?
1: No. Just, you know, remember that no matter what, rain or shine, it is always Miller time.
2: Mm-hmm. Of course, I totally understand that. I just wondered if there was anything else that you had on your mind that you wanted to say, any particular request or anything like that, just for the show in general.
0: Something for free, maybe?
2: One last thing before we let you go.
1: Well, I mean, if you want me to talk about Casey's Pizza and, you know, how Hairball was wrong and Dwyer's was right.
2: Well, that's true. I mean, that's,
1: you know,
2: that's like... Yeah.
0: No, Dwyer wants you to request a bag of dicks to make me look like an a-hole who doesn't listen. But in reality, he talks so goddamn much that nobody gets the message across.
1: Well, you know what? Well, you know what? To make Dwyer happy, I would eat a bag of dicks.
3: Thanks a lot, Thomas. You made me look like a fool.
2: Would you hang on, please?
3: Hang on.
2: Goose has a bag of dicks for
3: dick
2: you.
3: Eater.
0: Hold on. Thanks for calling in, man.
2: He's right about that Casey's Pizza, though.
3: I don't want to talk about that.
0: Yeah, we don't either. Just shut your hole.
3: I'm going to get all fired up, and I can't even eat it.
2: I know.
0: You can eat it. Put it in your mouth and...
3: So I was just doing some research on your alcohol after 9 p.m.
0: Well... And they all seem to know this, like it's committed to memory, but you could have a Final Four bracket and you go, nope, can't.
3: What?
0: And I'm standing there, what did I do?
3: It has nothing to do with ABV.
2: Okay.
0: What does it have to do with?
3: The type of liquor. So after 9 p.m., you can't buy spirits and hard liquor, like vodka, whiskey, rum, tequila, gin, wine... Wine-based seltzers or cocktails, or cider.
0: Wine? Cider? And this is in Wisconsin.
3: Yep. After 9 p.m., but before midnight, you can sell fermented malt beverages like beer, malt-based seltzers, which is what he was just talking about. Truly, you should have been able to buy that. They had it wrong.
0: No, I mean, I went to... This is when I was I threw my Wisconsin friends under the bus. I'm like, what the hell are you trying to pull here? They're like, oh, yeah, no, you can't. They're right. Everybody knows that. How could you not know that? You look like a fool in front of Cheryl, and I'm going to tell her as much.
3: So it might have been your municipality
0: I think it was because it's a different level of liquor license. They only... You know, is it carry out? Because she said, here's how we could get around it. Go up to the Bluegill and go inside and buy four singles to go, and they'll sell it to you that way. So they have a different level of liquor license.
3: Okay.
0: That's what I think it is. Because that's what they said. Yeah. You didn't know? Just go to the Bluegill and get them. Just tell them to go.
3: Is it just a bar?
0: Yeah.
3: Well, that's why.
0: Yeah. Well, I didn't want to go to the bar. I wanted to go to the gas station because I needed to pick up, you know, hot dog buns or whatever my wife said I forgot, and then I had to get the alcohol too. So I figured here, oh no. You get your beer, your Spotted Cow at the gas station. Jason Market has your grocery items after 9 o'clock, and then you go to the Bluegill. You got to go to 18 places to get three items.
3: So you can't get White Claw or Truly, I guess, in that municipality, but malt-based liquor alternatives are okay.
2: What about a malt liquor?
3: Yeah, isn't that a malt-based liquor?
2: Yeah, I mean, it's malt liquor is what, you know.
3: So you can't get a bottle of wine, but you can get as many Four Locos as you want.
2: Okay, right. Dear Dorks, I don't know if you've ever heard of Crazy Horse.
0: Yeah.
2: I actually have. That's a malt liquor, speaking of which.
0: It's also a very lucky casino.
2: We used to get this in college. We called it liquid crack. Yeah, I think it's like a 7% beer. By the way, shut up and play some Van Halen.
0: Okay.
2: You know what? Don't snipe us like that.

0: But okay, maybe in a minute.
1: Well, that's when I was it the Cherry Blonde?
0: Cherry Bomb Blonde.
1: Cherry Bomb Blonde.
0: Yeah. That's like that's just hovering over six, I think.
1: Okay. Well, we were at a graduation party, and it would just happen to be at a brew pub. And I'm sitting there, and I didn't want to get up because I'm way in the back and this and that. And so I had one and then another. And then I ordered a third one. And somebody was like, better be careful. That'll catch up to you fast. I'm like, oh. I was just being polite. I'm like, oh, okay, thank you. And while she's going to bring it to me, I stood up. I'm like, whoa, Jesus.
0: Uncle Billy's dancing again.
1: Billy can fly.
0: Dear Dorks, I don't want to say anything bad about your caller.
1: Yeah.
0: But I'm pretty sure that dude has never seen Smokey and the Bandit. Listen, I didn't want to get into it with him because you heard him arguing about the Caseys. Coors Light didn't even exist when Smokey and the Bandit was made, but I wasn't going to go there.
1: Right.
0: Maybe Smokey and the Bandit 4 or whatever, but not Smokey and the Bandit.
1: Thank God the government is here to protect us, and in such a simple way. We'll take a break, and when we come back, since we brought all this up, I have a conclusion to the story that I was telling you about waiting for the phone call. And they said, I'll call you in a moment. 2 hours later, no call. I can fully reveal the details, and it ties into everything that we're saying. Back in just a moment.
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2: Okay, when I asked for where are our Wisconsin listeners, I didn't realize some people are too busy listening to potty mouth radio shows instead of doing their job, because my real estate agent, who corrected me and set me straight on the whole thing about buying Trulies after 9 p.m. and children drinking until they... I told you all of that and you didn't believe me. I'm just sharing it with our listeners, and God is my witness, it was the truth. So she's like, hang on a second here, sorry. Amber says, I'm listening to your show right now. Your Wisconsin people are right here. Oh my God, you are on a roll this morning. It's true. Beers and brats being the gateway to vanilla extract and legally being able to drink with your parents until you turn 18. Da, da, da, da, da, da. Yes, yes, I say, it's all true. Okay, this all ties into what I brought up the other day about government and licensing, and they write the rule books, and if you can't follow it, that's too goddamn bad, fella. Why don't you go back to Iowa? We don't need your type here, your Hawkeyes and your drunkards and your children who can do whatever they do.
3: Well, I could see not wanting a Hawkeyes fan. I could totally see that.
2: I don't like you, Springsteen. Anyway, so what I was talking about, the important phone call that I was waiting for, and the guy from the government agency, he's an inspector with the county.
3: Would everyone consider him the coward of the county?
2: No, don't say that, because if she's listening, so is he.
3: Oh, sorry.
2: I just won him over. That was Greg Dwyer, who hates Wisconsin and people who have
3: different... Hey, look, old Yeller's leaving.
2: We were waiting for is, and I'll just tell you, when I'm done with radio, my wife and I are going to... my wife used to work in the hospitality industry. She was a travel agent, and we're doing pretty good with this Airbnb deal. So Amber, who knows all of the drunk laws and is pretty good at helping find us deals, found this deal. It's and my wife watches that goddamn HDTV. Oh, honey, we get this and they just knock out a wall here, and our budget is $10, and it'll be great. I'm like, okay. But before we do this, I want to get an okay from the county that this house is compliant with building codes, right? Because I'm not going to spend this money and then say, oh, no, we can't issue a license with that. And one of the things was, there was a second story, and it had a homemade spiral staircase. And the guy weighed 400 pounds. There's no way he could have wiggled his fat ass around the spiral staircase to get up there. I knew that had to go. What's the legal remedy, according to the code, to change it so that it can work? Number two, the basement is kind of a half basement, like a garden level. You know, you go down six steps or four steps and you're in the quote-unquote basement. Mm-hmm. The windows, my son-in-law goes, you better make sure that those count as, you know, legal egress windows. I'm like, well, you wouldn't be able to sell it to us if you couldn't live here, I'm sure. Good point. Would you ask the county? Yes, I will. They called... My son-in-law measures the windows, gives the exact dimensions. Amber, the real estate agent, relays them to the inspector guy over the phone. Yes, that's good. And then I said, you know what? Let's have him come out and visit the site in person before I spend, you know, a chunk of money. He agrees, but we have to pay $200. Okay.
3: He needs beer money.
2: No. So we pay the fee. He comes out, and he's great. It's a good thing you called. Here's the things that you need to change. He found a couple of things that I didn't see. Do this, this, this, and this. No problem. Let me know when you're ready to come back to issue the full-on inspection and the license. Fine. Setback after setback after setback. Finally, we're ready to go, because legally you can't advertise on Airbnb. You can't post anything about rooms for rent on Facebook. Nothing. They can shut you down. Their rules, their house, their game. Okay. We got everything done. I said to my wife, and she's worried about, oh God, what if they find, cyanide in the water? Because if we don't pass, I'm like, honey, it's going to pass. Now they want to check for some type of level of some chemical that's in water, because if it gets up to, 0.1.

0: fun, it can be deadly. I'm like, is there a case of people dropping dead from drinking well water in this state? What? No, ours was 0.01, well within the limit. That was our big concern. Inspector comes out, not hearing from my wife. I know it's done. She's in tears. We flunked. I'm like, what? What do you mean? He made a mistake and the egress windows don't pass. We have to cut out the windows. We got to chop and dig a new basement. My father was right. You're an idiot. Haircut. It was just, I'm like, what do you mean? To get to the crux of the story, they screwed up in their code. The way they have it on their website is different than the state's website. The definition of what counts as a basement egress window, what they have is, here's the dimensions, which ours actually are. What the state has is two words, net clear. Oh, we don't have any nets. What are you talking about? Clear? I don't know. She washes the windows all the time. You can see through, no nets. What's the difference? No. Net clear, Iowa boy, means clear access, because otherwise children will die in your little dungeon down there. Denied. Well, what do you mean? Well, until you get that fixed, we can't do anything about it. Well, what size windows? What do I have to do? You have to order special windows. It takes 6 weeks. Then you got to get them installed, which is a real treat to find anybody with a hammer and nails that wants to work during deer hunting season up there, right? So what we were waiting on is, I said, look, Matt, I understand that you made a mistake. I appreciate you owning that. That's awesome. But we did our due diligence. We've got an inch and a half thick folder of notes that my wife took. And she's a hell of a note taker. And it drives me crazy. But when she's right, she's right. And in this case, we are right. Is there anything that you can do to help us out? I wish I could. I'm like... So my options were, well, I'll sue your ass. I'll go over your head. I'll have your job. Then I calmed down and I'm like, well, last year when everybody was getting their septic tanks failed because they changed the code and the ordinance, you know, the night before, and we didn't have a chance to get an excavator out, dig it up and fix it the way they wanted it, you allowed us to operate illegally, right? I'm just asking to extend the same, I guess, courtesy. I'm not setting a precedent. You're not making an exception because I'm a hilarious guy and, you know, my wife's
1: got... Well, you're not even the real Bill Michaels in Wisconsin.
0: No. Bill Michaels is the sports authority out of Milwaukee. So he's like, you know what? You're right. You guys, every time I've inspected your place, you play by the rules. You don't cut corners. You've documented all of this. This is mostly my error, personally. Our error on our website. I'm like, look, it still says it. How are we supposed to know the difference? I had to search for 3 hours to find the difference, and it's the word net clear. I'm just a moron DJ who knows how to Google stuff. I'm not a genius by any stretch. And he says, oh, we all knew that.
1: Mm-hmm.
0: So basically, he's sticking his neck out because... And it's like, it's a very remote chance, but, you know, if a child were unable to get out of, you know, the basement because of that not up to code window egress, I don't think you could live with yourself. It was my wife's idea. It's actually a feature that we're going to market it as. Come and bring your children in Donna's Dungeon of Death, featuring the in-home crematorium, so you can get rid of your children, watch them burn in peace, and then you can have the life you wanted forever. Yes, that's our intention right there. So he's working, trying to legally give us a conditional license for 6 weeks so that we don't get in trouble, he doesn't lose his job, and babies don't die in our basement.
1: Okay.
0: Long way to go.
1: What about the problem where you built the house on an ancient Indian burial ground and you moved the tombstones but not the graves? That's going to come up from the basement,
0: I know.
1: Right, as soon as
0: I've
1: there's a flood.
0: Poltergeist. Well,
1: right.
0: I already got an answer for that, too. Guess what? I talked to my dad, Bill Michaels Sr., who warned us not to dig into Ancestry.com mm-hmm. until he started doing it and found out that we are 4% Cherokee Indian, mm-hmm. and now he wants to open his own casino. Big Bill's

0: resort. That's right. Woo!
1: That's us.
0: Well, I don't think it works like that. You don't know. You don't know. Take it up with Ancestry. It actually, we do know now because my dad did look it up, and you need like 8% documented Indian blood in your lineage or whatever before you can participate in license ownership for casinos. The goddamn government now is trying to screw the white man, I tell you. Like F. Stead, that's exactly how it is. You can't fight City Hall, Billy. Told you that a long time ago.
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7: Bum, bum, bum. 912. Welcome back. Squire Michaels.
8: Alex says, hey, Michaels.
7: There's another listener coming to help out, Dwyer.
8: Tell you what, rather than replace those windows, how about this? 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
8: No.
9: Oh.
8: Here's the state's answer. 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Unsafe. 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Well, not up in here. 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That's their actual title. Who signed off on this?
9: That's a long title.
8: That's their actual thing. Their email address is wdatcpdfrs@wisconsin.gov.
9: That's catchy.

0: Why didn't you just lock the basement door?
1: Because then where would people sleep?
0: Oh, there's nowhere to sleep?
1: That's where the basements are. And it's not like a full basement. It's like, you know, you if you stood up and looked out the window, your head is above ground.
0: Mm-hmm. Oh, so it's like split level, kind of.
1: Yeah, Wisconsin crematorium death trap.
0: Because if you just lock the access to that particular thing, it doesn't have to be up to any code. It's your personal space.
1: Well, then you would be sleeping.
0: Yeah, I guess I didn't understand.
1: Yeah. They're all, that's where 2, 4, so that the majority of the bedrooms are on that level. It's perfect. 3.5 inches too narrow. Mm-hmm. That's the difference between life and death by fire. The most painful way to go. But they could just go up 6 stairs and run to freedom.
0: No.
1: They have to have choice. two ways of which to escape. Kick out the window or just walk upstairs. It's insane. 9:15, hang on. Quick break and we'll be back.
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1: Hey, it's the second Motley Crue song you played this morning.
2: I was going to say the same thing when you started it. Could easily played Van Halen or something good.
0: Okay, well, update. Megan, I hope you're happy. With your little instructions to people on how to search for quality items and pornography on Facebook Marketplace, you have successfully brought down all of Facebook.
3: Really?
0: Ask anybody. Have you tried to get on Facebook here lately?
4: Just read this story. Thousands of Facebook users are reporting outages on Friday morning.

0: That was a post I read on Facebook from a news,
1: okay,
0: a
1: so
0: news
1: it's, site. So it's already over? The outage is coming and
0: no
1: gone?
0: Idea.
2: But did they say what caused it?
0: It says here, Megan sent people to go look at nasty things on Facebook Marketplace.
3: What? Mm-hmm.
2: It's nice right job. There. Happy?
3: That's crazy.
2: I know.
0: Also, this photo they used
2: set
0: for the
2: that
0: headline.
2: Anywhere. Yes.
0: The AP photo photographer that took a picture of a phone with the Facebook logo.
2: Yes.
0: Photographer Michael Dwyer.
1: Yeah. AI's got it down, man.
2: Yes. We own the internets today. Megan brings them down. Dwyer provides the photographic proof, and I forgot what the prize was.
1: There's some joker in Washington, D.C. who's an attorney, but he fought a $100 camera ticket all the way to the Court of Appeals, so he's a hero.
2: Oh.
1: Matt Ricciardi got his citation tossed out by the D.C. Court of Appeals after months. He got a $100 ticket for going 61 in a 50-mile-an-hour zone.
2: And the attorney's last name is Ricciardi?
1: Yeah. So
2: of the Sicilian Ricciardi?
1: Pretty sure.
2: Family?
1: He got the speeding ticket in the mail in April in 2023.
2: Yeah.
1: He was cited for driving 61 miles an hour with the speed limit of 50. So he decided that he would fight the city on a technicality. The technicality being, there has to be a margin of error in those cameras. And if the minimum speed that they issue a ticket at is 11 miles over the posted speed limit, and it said he was going 61, there has to be a margin of error that would discount the amount of speed that they could prove he was going over the limit. There are more than 200 cameras in Washington, D.C., and he doesn't like them. They traditionally flag a driver at 11 miles an hour over the posted speed limit. The fine started 100 and increase according to designated ranges. 150 for 16 to 20 and so on and so forth. Ricciardi successfully argued against his ticket, and it revolved around the flaws in that formula. His fight was aided by his knowledge of law and the background in computer programming. He said, "I instantly recognized that the speed measurements can't be perfectly accurate.
2: Yeah.
1: There has to be some margin of error. That prompted me to look at the camera's deployment log, which had a margin of error, and to look at what the district's burden of proof was. It was the technical recognition that there was a margin of error that kicked it off. Ricciardi found that DC speed cameras have a margin of error of plus or minus 1 mile an hour.
2: And he was 61?
1: Yep.
2: And so technically, according to their margin of error, he was actually 60.
1: They can't prove it. So he said the city needs clear and convincing evidence that the driver was speeding to issue that ticket. Ricciardi didn't contest that he may have been driving above the posted speed limit of 50, but he argued that the camera's margin of error meant that the city couldn't actually prove he was going 61 miles an hour as it claimed.
2: Which is smart, because if he took the other approach, he's attempting to prove his innocence, where now he's forcing them to prove his guilt.
1: Yep.
2: Which is effed up. It's not the way the justice system works. And have you seen a picture of this guy?
1: Oh, yeah.
2: Yeah. Okay, I'll do my best. Attorney Matthew Ricciardi, part of the Ricciardi and Boyardi syndicate from the look on his face is like, I come to you guys with a fair offer and you disrespect me and make me look bad in front of my people. We're going to make this problem go away the easy way or the hard way. You chose the hard way, which I find unfortunate. He sued him all the way to the state Supreme Court.
1: His argument didn't convince an appeal officer at the D.C. Department of Motor Vehicles, nor did it sway the Traffic Adjudication Appeals Board. Sorry. It did, however, win over a judge in D.C. Superior Court. That decision was reversed when the city appealed that decision. Then he found himself arguing the case in the Court of Appeals in late November of 2025, 31 months after he received the ticket. On May 7th, the High Court...

0: court took his side. The district did not present clear and convincing evidence that Ricciardi was traveling 61 miles an hour or above, because its evidence showed only that he was traveling between 60 and 62 miles an hour, making it just as likely that he was traveling beneath 61 miles an hour as he was above it. They dismissed the ticket and the $100 fine. Just for the by way of comparison, from October to December, October 24 to September of 25, so basically a year's time, DC's traffic cameras issued more than 3.5 million tickets and took in $257 million in fines.
1: I told you I offered you a fair settlement, but you chose to do it the hard way. Disrespected me and my people.
0: Ricciardi's win is noteworthy, but it's too. But so too is the simple fact that he got as far as the Court of Appeals. When the court heard a similar case in 2022, it noted that such challenges to tickets from DC's traffic cameras are vanishingly rare.
1: Well, it always gets kicked out. Like, even here in Iowa, it got stopped, and didn't it go to the state Supreme Court level? Yeah. And then they said, okay, here's what you got to do. You have to get our permission. You got to tell us, and then you got to let them know. And you can't do any of this putting it all, you know. What if we mount it on a mobile thing and just truck it all over town? I didn't see nothing.
0: Right.
1: I didn't see nothing. I'm just warning you.
0: Only 15% of the DC traffic camera tickets are regularly appealed. But can you see what this can do? He got a ticket for going 11 miles over the posted speed limit.
1: Yeah.
0: Anybody who got a ticket that says they went 11 miles an hour over the speed limit will now be able to go back in and ask the state to prove that they were, even after they've paid the fine.
1: Well, they don't issue them unless it's 11 over. That's right. The threshold.
0: Yeah, but now if it is 11 only, they can't prove that that was the speed because of the margin of error on the cameras.
1: I see what, yeah.
0: And since the fine increases at between 12 and 15 over, well, what if you say I was 12 over? You can't prove that I was 12 over. I may have been more than one. May have been more than 11.
1: I don't know what I was doing.
0: So now this particular judgment opens up all of the previous written tickets for appeal.
1: And what's the dollar amount potentially?
0: Between 100 and 150.
1: I've seen guys get suicided for less money than that. I was this attorney, I would write out my thing. I'm not depressed. I'm not.
0: This could cripple the camera system.
1: Yeah. Every time I get excited about stories like this, the next thing is going to be, they're going to take it to the state Supreme Court.
0: And get it overturned?
1: Well, I don't know, because they're not, it's $100 million. They're not just going to go, okay, you're right, sorry.
0: In 2025, there were 1.9 million tickets issued to drivers going between 11 and 15 miles an hour over the speed limit.
1: It's jeopardizing all of that. And do they have those records anymore?
0: I'm sure they have to. They have to carry them. Otherwise, they have to default to the refund.
1: But they purge stuff after a certain amount of time, right? And they're like, we don't have that anymore. Well, dismissed. Oh, let me go back and look. You know.
0: On a practical level, this means a driver caught going 16 miles an hour over the speed limit and fined $150 could now argue that the margin of error would have put them only at 15 over, qualifying them for a $100 fine. Or, like Ricciardi, a driver fined $100 for going 11 could argue that they shouldn't be fined at all.
1: Yep.
0: And so that's about 2 million people who were issued tickets. Could be up for a refund.
1: Dear Dorks, just wanted to let you know that mobile cabinet that looks like a mailbox, yep, that is disguised as a photo camera, the one that's on Eastern by the library, it flashes even if you're not going 11 over.
0: Yeah, it's bullcrap.
1: So they're now just photographing every time a car goes by that's 1 mile over the speed limit, and then they got it and go, well, we'll see about that. So how can they prove that margin of error? What and who decided that that's proof enough? Because if it's, they can't calibrate it to between, you know, 1 mile and one and a quarter. Mm-hmm. How do we, are we going to take their word at

0: it, if they're goosing it this way, what if it's, how, when was the last time it was calibrated?
1: I mean, all of those questions are valid. Let's see your
0: record. Yep.
1: And so, yeah. And I'm sure that they will find a way to then adjust it so that there's, but all of this paperwork will crush that particular system and the way they operate it, which is nice because then they might have to refund, you know, would they make $257 million? They might have to refund 200 of it or 57 of it. Either way, the city doesn't want to have to refund any of that money.
0: They don't want to write any checks. The only person that wants to refund money is Trump, and he's getting crucified for it.
2: How dare you? Paying the rich.
0: No, give us and what about this? I'd love to talk to this attorney. What about the people who knew they were right and fought it to the point where they couldn't renew license plates or were withheld income tax returns? All of that crap is illegal.
1: Yep. So that's a good sign.
0: We got to get ourselves a good Sicilian lawyer to go to town on all of these
1: guys. That's right.
0: I don't know. Sometimes horses' heads just sleep in different places. It's a peculiar thing. The world's imperfect. Just like your flawed camera system. I mean, look at that guy. Doesn't it look like he could be a lawyer, or he could be that dude on a pizza box going... With the little stringy mustache and the steam coming off of it, he's part of that syndicate, man. Good for him. That's awesome.
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1: When you finally find your thing, you want the whole world to know about that thing. So you use a thing called Canva to make it an even bigger and better thing. Whether you want to create flyers for that thing, make presentations for that thing, or design merch for that thing, you can do anything. So people can see your thing, feel your thing, love your thing. The next thing you know, it's a thing. Canva, the thing that makes anything a thing.

0: Black Crowes, man. Do they smoke pot at all?
1: On the regular, as the kids might say.
0: Dear Dorks, I just have an update for you. Megan, you're in the clear. Facebook appears to be back up and running.
2: Hooray!
0: Well done, girl power. Oh, that's funny.
1: And Megan is in the market for a dresser.
2: A dresser and a really tall fake plant, preferably 5 to 6 feet.
0: I could come and stand in your apartment.
2: No thanks, Murph.
0: No, just me, because I'm as valuable and have the appearance of a dead fake plant. That's my contribution to the decor. Sometimes I just, the dead plant lays on the couch and watches TV.
1: Was it the Diamond Lady?
0: Yeah,
1: the casino in Bettendorf called the Diamond Lady had whatever the hotel was that was attached to it. Before.

0: where it became like the Isle of Capri the way it is now, they were selling a bunch of stuff. And one of the things that they had as part of their decor were these about, I don't know, 7 foot tall palm trees that were in planters. And they were all fake.
1: From the boat or from the hotel
0: itself?
1: They
0: were both. They were like combined. It was the thematic thing. So it looked the same on the boat as it did in the hotel and the rampant. And I think they were selling them. I went to their auction, their whatever, their closing, liquidation. And I bought, 20 of those things.
1: Really?
0: Yeah.
1: You're going to pair up with my dad and start that Indian casino back differently?
0: Here's the thing.
1: What did you need 20 fake palm trees
0: because
1: for?
0: Because at the time, they were so interesting and they were so cheap. Like, I mean, they're $500 if you buy them, if you try to find them and buy them now anywhere. But at the time, they were $25 a piece.
1: Really?
0: Yeah, because they were super cheap because they were dumping them. They were getting rid of them. And so I bought so many of them that I had to take 3 trips in my car because they were giant, right? And I had them in my garage in LeClaire for years and years and years. And finally, I put a bunch of them around the deck of the pool where the tiki hut was. Once I built the tiki hut, it really fit the whole idea.
1: Right.
0: Problem is they weren't outdoor plants. They were indoor fake plants. And as soon as a couple of storms came and one winter, I realized just how not outdoorsy they were. But I was able to use them. I just redid them for like every year or every 2 years. I put 5 or 6 new ones out by the tiki hut. And it really added to the decor. I'd like stagger them. Some of them I'd put on a higher thing. It was really
1: pretty. Plus it took one rain to wash off the stench of gambling addiction that it led to.
0: They had a little bit of cigarette film on them.
1: And history of people and their broken lives. Yeah. Who cares?
0: And so I had like 3 left. And so it wasn't enough to put out. And so I just sat them in the garage. And I finally, it was just last year, I gave them away to some people. So sorry, Megan, but that would have been perfect.
2: Yeah, for real.
0: Yeah, sorry. Boo. Sorry, I can't help you.
1: When Dwyer mentioned the decor from the old casino, somebody was selling or giving away, I can't remember now, and this was a while ago, but he reminded me, somebody had an old President Riverboat Casino gambling card. Do you remember what that was? It was unused for the most part. The compromise with the state and these casino folks to help keep you from gambling too much, you could buy your gambling tokens or chips or whatever, but the dealer would tear off a little piece of this card and you could get $10 or $20

0: Do you remember what happened? People were like buying those lost books. I'm on a heater, man. I just need, give me, I'll buy it from you, for God's sake.
1: But you're not on a heater if you need to buy
0: it. Shut up. You don't know. I know how to gamble.
1: You're the reason that they don't let you spend more than $200.
0: Just a yes or a no. If I wanted therapy, are you going to help a brother out or no? Otherwise, I'm swimming back to Bettendorf upstream.
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2: 9:52. All right. Hold on. Since Dwyer is triggering people to go back to the good old days when you had to get on a boat and had to have the rope untied from the dock so you could be safely out in, you know, neutral territory out on the river, because we don't want anything to do with your disgusting addictive habits. Mike, what do you got?
3: I got a $5 coin from the Roger Craig Sports Bar that has his picture on it and says Roger Craig Sports Bar on it.
4: Okay. That's actually very cool.
2: It is very cool, but it's one of those, is it a coin or is it one of the gambling chips?
3: It's a gambling chip, sorry.
2: Mm-hmm. Okay, yeah, because it's Roger Craig's gambling chip when he was winning, because it's going, woo! Not when you hit the other coins where you're going, God, son of a!
3: Yeah, yeah. I don't know if you guys said it or not, but I also have, I worked on the president when I first got here.
2: Yeah.
3: And they gave away inaugural coins for the employees. They gave them each a $1 token.
2: Yeah.
3: It looks like a silver dollar. It's just a dollar. It says inaugural cruise.
2: And they were like, kind of like the, you know, the Franklin Mint, where it's quality, high $1 pure silver.
3: Yep.
2: And it was just for you guys?
3: Yeah, that's who they gave them out to, yeah.
2: I mean, those things really should be like in a Quad City.
3: There was nothing on the boat when it got here.
2: Yeah, because except for that guy whose name was Izzy, he was the mechanic, and he came with the boat. Do you remember that? I'm not making it up. The oiler The oiler for the river boat. He was a mechanic who had worked. Do you remember this, Dwyer?
4: Mm-hmm.
2: He had worked on the riverboat for like 60 or 70 years, and he got the job because his dad was the oiler before him. So when the boat got sold from wherever down in St. Louis to the place up here, they sold the boat with the dude on it because that's where he lived.
4: And talk about a throwback to a time where you could buy and sell people.
2: I mean, it comes with the black guy in the basement there. It's fine.
4: I can hear the Calliope sounds now.
2: Yeah, we interviewed that dude when, that was the day that I got kicked. We got kicked off of the boat for the final time because I played Smoke on the Water on the Calliope up on the upper deck.
3: Do you guys remember when they used to cruise from Bettendorf?
2: Yeah.
3: You could cruise the boat from Bettendorf to Muscatine, and then you had to take the bus back because you couldn't be on the boat going down and back.
2: Are you serious? Wait a second. Yeah. Is that when they started doing it, they changed the time so that you left at like 11:30 at night, so then you go all the way back, and they could come back from Muscatine because it was on a new day?
3: Yeah.
2: Yep. It's true. Hold on to those things, man. They're worth money. That's cool. Thanks for the call. Back in a minute.
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12: 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It might be a permanent weekend for us, huh?
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12: Given the recap of today's show. Hairball, what's in the show notes?
14: Everything we talked about, you can find out how you can get yourself a bag of dicks, potato chips.
12: He says that with such glee and authority. But it comes easy to a guy who drops that S-bomb all morning long.
15: Yeah, Hairball doesn't care.
14: He did it one time.
15: He says,
12: God,
14: still talking about it.
12: God, Napoleon Hairball. Mm-hmm. God.
14: You ever bring that up like Dwyer brings up the chicken in my sink?
12: God, why don't you eat a decrepit piece of crap? God. Napoleon Hairball. All right, thanks for joining us. Have a great weekend. And tune in Monday just to see how things are going, please.
16: 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I got to go.
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So the World Cup is on. The U.S. will play Paraguay tonight in Los Angeles at SoFi Stadium, home of the Rams. And many NFL stadiums will be used for soccer for the next few weeks, including where the Cowboys play and the Texans and the Chiefs and the Patriots. Here's Boston.

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And we do know one small detail now about the new U2 album. 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

0: with live. Okay, Father's Day ideas. Dads, what do you think about a comedy show, pickleball, movies, complete some sort of project, hang out and listen to music in your recliner with a fun beverage. We'll bring you beverages and keep the music going. That might be a favorite right there. So happy Father's Day on June 21st. Bono has four kids. I'm sure he'll celebrate in some way. New U2 album coming late September or early October. That's what we know so far, but it's in the works. U2 up next.
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So far this year, a couple of EPs have come out from U2, but an official new album will be out late September, early October. That's what we know so far. I'm sure it will be good.

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7: I'm KWWL Chief Meteorologist Mark Schnackenberg. Sunny sky today. Temperatures will be in the upper 70s and the humidity level nice and low. Wind out of the west at about 10 to 15 miles an hour, at times gusting to about 25. The wind will be light overnight, clear sky, low temperature close to 60. And on Saturday, there's a chance for a few showers and thunderstorms, mainly in the afternoon. High temperature will be close to 80. That's your storm alert. Weather 7 forecast.
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Does it mean I'm getting old? If I kind of enjoy getting stuck in traffic, I'm not annoyed. I'm like, okay, I'll just hang out and listen to music. It's fine. No worries. Crank up Aerosmith.

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0: 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Recently, I was promoted to technical service coordinator and really enjoy my new role and the people I get to interact with. 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Right Height is an equal opportunity employer.
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Movie tickets and cable TV, things that used to be considered kind of normal, now they're luxuries because they're pricey. Oh, and red meat and vet care. 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
1: I'm KWWL Chief Meteorologist Mark Schnackenberg. Sunny sky today. Temperatures will be in the upper 70s and the humidity level nice and low. Wind out of the west at about 10 to 15 miles an hour, at times gusting to about 25. The wind will be light overnight, clear sky, low temperature close to 60. And on Saturday, there's a chance for a few showers and thunderstorms, mainly in the afternoon. High temperature will be close to 80. That's your storm alert. Weather 7 forecast.
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So you're walking around the office and you go to the break room for a snack and you get into a conversation and 45 minutes later you realize you should probably get back to work. Go ahead and let that happen because 2 o'clock, nothing going on till then. 2 o'clock, another code to win the Foo Fighters getaway. Be here at 2:00.

0: 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A lot of music, not a lot of talk. More relevant than ever.
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The Offspring, they're dad rock, according to people of the web. Offspring, Weezer. My daughter loves Weezer, and she's not a dad. Let's see, Offspring, Weezer, Foo Fighters, Fall Out Boy. You love what you love, right? And some of you are dads, and you want to get away and go see the Foo Fighters in Cleveland. You're going to take your son, and they're going to become a fan, too, and it's all going to work out. Code's coming at 2 o'clock. What's mom rock? I don't know. Whitesnake, maybe Nazareth. It's all coming up.

0: Up. But 2 o'clock, a Foo Fighters code, so you can win that trip to Cleveland. Hang out with us.
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5: I'm KWWL Chief Meteorologist Mark Schnackenberg. Sunny sky today. Temperatures will be in the upper 70s and the humidity level nice and low. Wind out of the west at about 10 to 15 miles an hour, at times gusting to about 25. The wind will be light overnight, clear sky, low temperature close to 60. And on Saturday, there's a chance for a few showers and thunderstorms, mainly in the afternoon. High temperature will be close to 80. That's your storm alert. Weather 7 forecast.
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Greatest songs ever recorded. I mean, besides the usuals, the ones everybody says, we're bored of those. Just kidding. We love those too. What about Candlebox Far Behind? I love that one. It's coming up next after this good one, Pink Floyd.

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I mean, they're still running 90 minutes later, and we can too. So we'll watch in the gym this weekend. Or just, you know, crank up the music too. That'll work in the earbuds. Tom Petty.

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0: heard. We have Rush on the way, and we know that nobody's ever going to replace Neil Peart. They've been very vocal about that, and we agree, right? You can't replace Neil Peart. But Annika Niles is sensational, amazing, and she's got some talent. She's played for Jeff Beck for many years, and now on the road with Rush. And you can see highlights on our app and website. Opening night last weekend in California. They have more shows throughout this month. 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They get to unpack a little bit in the hotel. But they've got four shows coming up in Dallas-Fort Worth at the end of the month, and they make the rounds through, I think, August. Rush on the way. 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
2: I'm KWWL Chief Meteorologist Mark Schnackenberg. Sunny sky today. Temperatures will be in the upper 70s and the humidity level nice and low. Wind out of the west at about 10 to 15 miles an hour, at times gusting to about 25. The wind will be light overnight, clear sky, low temperature close to 60. And on Saturday, there's a chance for a few showers and thunderstorms, mainly in the afternoon. High temperature will be close to 80. That's your Storm Alert Weather 7 forecast.
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And we got the nerd news lined up for you. 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

Eagle 102.3, Tom Drake, keeping you guys rocking. So many remakes in the video game world. Last night, my son and I hopped in the Master Chief Collection and finally beat in co-op Halo 3. Now, I've beaten it like four times, but this is the first time my son has played it, and it took me forever to convince him that Halo 3 was just as good, if not better, than Fortnite. That hurts to say. It's way better than Fortnite. Come on, kids. Play a good game with a story for once. Back to the tunes, Rolling Stones.

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It is, of course, Friday, and that means all your explosive nerd news. It's TNT, and Tom Rex is in the building thanks to our friends at Video Games.

0: etc. What's going on, Tom?
1: Video Games Etc. has a sale going on right now. Buy two, get one half off pre-owned games, accessories, collectibles, and card singles. And then going right into the big news, Nintendo Direct had a very, very, very, very exciting big Direct. A lot of 90s kids went really, really crazy. A lot of people were recording themselves watching the Direct to see them go crazy. They announced a lot of stuff, but we're going to talk about the main thing they announced, The Legend of Zelda.
0: Yeah.
1: Ocarina of Time Remake.
0: Again.
1: Big, huge news, because there's been rumors about this for years, and it's not a rumor anymore. They put out a very brief teaser trailer. It is coming out this year. We don't have an exact date yet. From my experience, it's going to be around Christmas
0: holidays.
1: Time. Yeah, the holidays. I love this year in gaming, because when I heard GTA 6 had a solid date for this year, I'm like, oh, all the companies are just going to wimp out. They're not going to put out anything because...
0: Like many did.
1: Yeah, and many did. Yeah, because just from the name Grand Theft Auto, people are going to buy it. So it's like, okay, why bother trying to compete with that? And Nintendo and Capcom, actually, they went, yeah, hold my beer.
0: Yep.
1: You know, so, oh, you're going to put out GTA 6? Well, we're going to put out the biggest game of all time in a remake, and hopefully they do fix a lot of stuff, because in my opinion, the N64 one had a lot of mechanical problems. I know it's toted
0: always
1: as the greatest
0: camera
1: game.
0: Issues.
1: Yeah, it was
0: always.
1: Just camera issues. Yeah. So just from the little bit you saw, though, I'm like, ooh, they did a really good job. It's a really nice, good-looking coat of paint on here. I'm excited for it. I'm going to pick it up right away. So there's going to be a few things that are going to happen to the stock market this year when GTA 6 comes out. Half of America is going to take the day off because they're going to want to play
0: right.
1: it, you know, so that's going to affect things. And then when Ocarina of Time comes out, you're going to have a lot of the, you know, some of us older fellas and gals that are just going to take off work for a little while. Hopefully it comes out on a Friday so it doesn't affect things too badly. But Nintendo, they kind of just, they walk to the beat of their own drum. So I'm not sure exactly what day it'll come out, but world, get ready for just... You're not going to have very good service in many industries on those 2 days.
0: Well, speaking of us, like, older guys.
1: I know.
0: And I think generation,
1: air quotes on the radio again, but yeah, we're older guys now.
0: Everything 80s and 90s seems to really be coming back, and I think it's really being pushed by our generation, which is just more evidence of what we're seeing in the movie theaters, what shows have been popular. Stranger Things takes place in the 80s. Yeah. All this retro properties are coming back and going big in these remakes.
1: Really big.
0: Yeah.
1: It is kind of funny. I'm like, what is it about the 80s and 90s stuff that's so iconic that now we're getting to 40 years later now that they're still pumping stuff out. The Transformers franchise is still going. G.I. Joe, they did stuff for a while, and now there's going to be a Transformer G.I. Joe
0: movie.
1: Have never gone away.
0: In fact, did you see the release for It's Happening? The Last Ronin video game?
1: I did. Yeah. Yep. Yeah. That's based on the comic book. So I have mixed feelings because I'm more of a cowabunga redhead. I just love that.
0: Not
1: you know,
0: the deep,
1: this
0: the
1: one
0: dark,
1: is, you know,
0: New York
1: back in the
0: sewers.
1: Charlie was everywhere kind of deal, you know, and it's very dark and deadly, but
0: we'll be
1: I am definitely going to give it a shot. And so, and speaking of all this 80s awesomeness, I did see Masters of the Universe twice already. Okay. So I went there with my wife first. And again, not a nerd, but I didn't learn this until like that day. She's like, oh yeah, I watched He-Man when I was a kid. I liked it. I'm like, wait, what? We've been together 20 years and you know, I'm a huge nerd and I'm a huge fan of this franchise. It's on my, you know, Mount Rushmore. Transformers, G.I. Joe, He-Man, Ninja Turtles. That's my Mount Rushmore. And I'm like, you're just mentioning this now. So hopefully we're going to talk about this, you know, at date night, you know, when we go to dinner. I'm like, we need to talk about He-Man and maybe we can bond and, you know, watch the cartoon together. Yeah, I super doubt it because she's not a nerd. So and she watched it and she's saying a lot of the stuff that I'm saying, too. A little long, but it was a lot of fun. It was super, super fun. And then the second time I went and saw it, my mom wanted to go see it. She's like, it reminds me of your childhood. I want to take you along. I want to go. I'm like, tell you what, Mom, how about I take you along? This poor woman took me to see Terminator 2 7 times when I was a kid. So I'm like, I'm going to take you. I'm going to pay for everything. My youngest daughter, Angel, came with me. My other daughter wasn't able to make it. She was doing stuff with my grandbaby, you know, that day. So, and then we had a few friends and their young son, Luca, came with us, to see the movie. And it was just cool to see opinions across the board. So so afterwards, I'm like, well, Mom, how did you like it? Okay, so this is a very caring woman. She hasn't seen a lot of, like, super-duper special effects movies and things like that. Just a little backstory on my parents. They actually met during Vietnam. They were corpsmen in the Navy, they were what they did, part of their jobs was to take care of prisoners of war in the Navy. And so they worked at a hospital in Waukegan, I want to say. And then I'm going to come

0: I want to circle back to this because I have a funny story of what we talked about after we saw the movie. So I'm like, well, Mom, what'd you like? She's like, I really like the special effects. And because, again, she hasn't seen, you know, she never see any of the Marvel movies. Yeah. She hasn't been to a movie in a very long time. And I'm like, oh, cool. She's like, yeah, I really liked how Adam transformed into He-Man. I thought the lights and everything were really, really nice. So I started giving her a real hard time. I'm like, yeah, you did. You liked the glistening muscles and the loincloth and everything. She didn't bat an eye. She's like, no, hon. Sweetie, seriously, it was really amazing just to watch the transformation. I'm like, oh, she's not joking. She really didn't care about how, she just cared about the transformation. So I thought that was really funny. She also got a big kick out of Cringer, you know, and stuff. So I really liked that. And then, yeah, Angel kind of said the same thing. She liked Cringer and it was overall, it's an overall funny movie. They did a really good job of not taking themselves seriously in this movie at all, which is classic He-Man. They really got, I mean, they even did a PSA at the end of the movie. I don't know if you remember how they laugh in the cartoon, like they throw their heads back and it's been a meme for years. Yep. They hit that with a bunch of the characters. It starts off great. It's just, you know, it starts off with some action and it's He-Man narrating his story and then it gets to Earth and he's on a date. And he's literally telling all this, and the date's just like, yeah, I got to take this, and grabs her phone, and he's like, it's not ringing. She's like, no, I got to take this with me and go. You know, like, you're insane. So he didn't hide it the entire time he's on Earth and stuff, and then just chaos ensues. It's an awesome. It's got a lot of action. It's a lot of fun. It is a Saturday morning cartoon movie. Okay, and I mean that in the most awesome way, because the feeling you got from the Saturday morning cartoons, they really enrich this movie with all that stuff, and it's such a great. Instead of popcorn, I wish they had like bowls of cereal for us, you know, from when we were kids. And hey, do you guys want to sit on the ground? No, we can't do that anymore. You know, us Gen Xers can't. You know, we still want to be in our seats. But it was from start to finish. It was so much fun and fantastic. So, and I, like I said, I've even asked people, I'm like, so Luca was there, my little buddy, and I asked him some stuff because he's only 9, so he's not familiar with the franchise at all. And I'm like, so not knowing anything, you were fine? He's like, yeah, I liked it. It was funny. You know, he liked a bunch of parts in it. I mean, there was a few negatives in there that I saw, but mainly, you know, on a scale from 1 to 10, I don't judge it on a scale from 1 to 10. I rate movies on... and video games and shows about, like, are you not entertained? To the best time ever. I rate this movie as a Saturday morning awesome. And, basically, you know, Mom liked it. Luca liked it. My wife liked it. I mean, so these are people that have never seen it before. Luca's mom really liked it. Dad, you know, Luca's dad really liked it, too, but he's a nerd like me. He's seen a bunch of that stuff. Dolph Lundgren had a great cameo in it. It was a lot of fun.
1: Gotta have that.
0: Right? Gotta have that. I was, at first I thought he was the king. But then I know he just got over cancer not too long ago. Yeah. So I was wondering about that. And so he's not the king in it, but he does show up and he does a great, great cameo in there. And he's trying to give, they're weightlifting. And he's trying to give, you know, Prince Adam advice here. And Adam, for some reason, it's like, I think it's his first time in a gym because he's wearing a sweatshirt with a cat sitting in a teacup on one of those little dailies or whatever you want to call it, you know. And I'm just like, why? No, that's... talk about the wrong shirt to wear in any gym, you know, and stuff. So I thought that was pretty funny, and it was such a good, good one. And they have a lot of comedy in there. Mm-hmm. So there's been, like, perverted memes about He-Man for years and years and years now, and, like, raunchy humor online.
1: Yeah.
0: They do that. They insert that into this movie, but it's not like Deadpool obvious. So you can take your kids. You're still going to laugh out loud, but you're not going to go, oh, gosh, kids, earmuffs, oh, my goodness, you know, It's not going to be anything like that.
1: I think one of the big series that started doing that originally was when Shrek first came out.
0: Right? Yeah.
1: I think that's when they really started to get smart
0: like, what
1: about
0: kind of
1: how
0: night
1: they would
0: are
1: put
0: you?
1: In stuff where
0: and, yeah.
1: parents could enjoy it, but the kids were like oblivious.
0: Yeah. Like, we're just going to laugh because Mom and Dad are laughing and stuff. So again, like I said, I talked to Luca, got his opinion, and he really liked, I don't want to give away too many spoilers, but there's parts of the ending was really good. And there's this part of the ending where they mesh, you know, Earth and Eternia together, and he's kind of going through this thing, and Skeletor shows up. I'm like, how'd you like Skeletor as a villain? He's like, I thought he was dumb.
1: Okay.
0: Well, and okay, so there are many Skeletors out there. That is my one small negative about this. He has a weird British accent in this, and I just can't see. I'm like, I can't picture Skeletor being a graduate of Hogwarts,
2: Remember!
0: Yeah, and I see, and I love that. I love that. Or Frank Langella's, like, absolutely insane, crazy, because you got to remember, Skeletor is a total psycho. And I thought, actually, I thought Jared

0: Leto did a great job with the comedy of it and all. I just didn't. I'm like, oh, just take away that accent. But I mean, talk about a small negative. The other thing, too, they probably could have cut like 10, 15 minutes.
1: Yeah.
0: 10, 15 minutes from it. And that would have been really, really cool. So there is a lot of good action in it. So again, my buddy Luca, he really, there's a part where, again, I don't want to give away too much stuff, but Man-at-Arms has a lot of good action in it. You know, he has a lot of good things that he does in there and stuff. So he liked that. And, you know, and you find out how everyone's named. So when He-Man was a kid, he's on Eternia, and he sees all these awesome heroes, but he can't remember their actual names. And we never get them the entire movie. But there's a lot of innuendo jokes, especially between Fisto and Ram-Man.
1: Of course.
0: So I'll just let your imagination go with that. Innuendo jokes with men named Fisto and Ram-Man. And at first, they're all insulted. Like, why are you calling me that? That's not my, what, huh? You know, so it's actually pretty neat that, and then as the movie progresses, they jump on board and go, I am Ram-Man. I am Fisto. It's actually an excellent. It's such a fun time. I give this movie a, you know, Saturday morning awesome rating. I really had a lot of fun during this. And again, you can, if you've never seen it before, you'll have fun. But if you're familiar with the lore, you're going to have a great time. Stay for the after credit scenes. There's like three of them, but each one is worth it. They set up the sequel really well, and they do a lot of fan service to this. So you can, if you've never seen it before, or if you've been watching it since you were a kid like me, you're going to be satisfied with this.
1: Make sure to check out Masters of the Universe in theaters right now. And of course, we're talking all of this nerd news because of our friends at Video Games, Etc. Of course, they're your go-to spot if you're looking for a lot of this stuff, whether it's collectibles, games, or comics, or, well, pretty much anything anymore.
0: Yeah, pretty much everything anymore.
1: Yeah.
0: I mean, we got, right now, we're trade-in central. It is pretty cool. We're getting in, actually, because people are, they're renovating, kids are moving off to college, you know, so people are like, hey, they don't need this stuff anymore. So we're getting new stuff in all the time. Actually, we just got a bunch of Skeletor stuff in at, in our Dubuque store, which was pretty awesome. So, and then speaking of Skeletor, that's why I'm gonna come back to what my mom was, a conversation I was having with my mom after the movie. I think Skeletor reminded her of this. We were talking about when she was stationed out in Waukegan and everything, and she's like, yep, there was one thing that happened. Yeah, she had a fire watch one night, and a lady gave birth, and the baby was born without a skull. And she's telling me all this. She's like, yeah, like the head was translucent. You could see the brain through the skin. And most of these babies die right away, but this baby lived like for 24 hours. And she's like, it was pretty crazy to see. And she's telling me this in the most nice, calm voice. And I'm like, thanks for like drop kicking my brainstem, Mom. Great. We just watched the Masters of the Universe, and I'm thinking Skeletor reminded her of that, or some way it connected. But I'm like, thanks, Mom, for telling me this. I'm now traumatized at 46. You know, after I watched Masters of the Universe. But I thought it's a horrible story, but at the same time hilarious when you connect the dots like that. So. But again, so go see the movie. Forget about the story I just told you. and enjoy it as best as you can. It's good for families and everybody. And I'm seeing a trend online of 80s kids, Gen X kids, taking their parents to this movie because these parents took their kids to Masters of the Universe back in the day and other movies. You know, so you don't know how many of these chances you're going to get. I had a blast doing it. The other thing I loved, like when a character would pop up, my mom and I'd be like, oh, yeah, you had that toy. You had that Beast Man growing up. You had this. And so it was pretty awesome to have Mom there. I loved it.
1: 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Masters of the Universe playing now. Of course, we're all doing this nerd news. Thanks for friends at Video Games, Etc. Just a Game. I don't think so.
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Not both in Dubuque, just his last two races he was actually able to do. He won both, so maybe he can make it three in a row, and we'll chat more after this weekend. It's going to be a crazy one. It's a three-race week. More on that in a bit. Right now, end your winter group.

Eagle 102.3, Tom Drake keeping you guys rocking. We will talk all things racing in the next hour with our friends with the Dubuque County Fairgrounds. We're talking Kevin Coates and Ethan Kamerud, who you'll get to see back in action as he's actually had back-to-back wins. 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
10: I'm KWWL Chief Meteorologist Mark Schnackenberg. Sunny sky today. Temperatures will be in the upper 70s and the humidity level nice and low. Wind out of the west at about 10 to 15 miles an hour, at times gusting to about 25. The wind will be light overnight, clear sky, low temperature close to 60. And on Saturday, there's a chance for a few showers and thunderstorms, mainly in the afternoon. High temperature will be close to 80. That's your storm alert. Weather 7 forecast.
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0: Eagle 102.3, Tom Drake bringing the best in classic rock as we continue through your Fridays, and that means we're talking all things racing. Kevin Coates is in the house. All thanks to our friends at the Dubuque Fairground Speedway. Kevin, what is going on?
1: Well, I tell you, it's going to be a busy week this coming week here. We're going to start out Sunday with free admission to the grandstands. So come out. We have a full venue of racing. We're going to have all of our classes, the late models, modified, hobby stock, sport mod, stock cars, and, of course, that Crown Vic class. But everybody is free to get in for admission, so come on out.
0: Speaking of that Crown Vic class, we'll talk again with Ethan Kamrud. He's been nice enough to be joining us throughout this racing season. Remember, all the details can be found at dbqfairspeedway.com. So not only do you have free racing for this Sunday, but then, like we said, this is going to be kind of a wild week because it's a three-race week when you consider what's all coming up.
1: You bet. We're going to start out Sunday again with the free admission, so come on and enjoy that. Then Thursday, which is June 18th, we are going to have the Dirt Car Summer Nationals Late Models. It's going to be fantastic racing. Our support classes are going to be the Hobby Stocks and the Crown Vics. So there again, you get to watch Crown Vics three times this week. And then we'll be right back on the following Sunday with our full racing schedule.
0: And that one's going to be a lot of fun for the kids to enjoy, too. Kids Club box car races, from what I understand there with Eichmann. So always enjoyable things to do at the Fairground Speedway. Of course, you guys make it happen because you have amazing workers who put in their time, like yourself, whether it's track maintenance or working behind the grills and concessions and all that fun stuff, or the awesome sponsors we have.
1: You bet. It takes a village to run this. 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You know, it's our board of directors, our race committee, and especially it's the sponsors. 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It's Americo Chemical. 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

0: Eagle 102.3, we continue through your Friday with your racing hour, thanks to the Dubuque Fairground Speedway. Ethan Kamaru joining us now. Of course, you can catch him on the track in the Crown Vic class. What is going on, Ethan?
1: Not a whole lot. Been excited. Trying to get some racing in. Mother Nature has been liking that, but we're working on it. Hopefully this weekend, free night, be able to come out and watch us race.
0: All right, so free night. When you have evenings like this where maybe we'll pack in a few extra people, what are you most looking forward to when it comes to your racing?
1: Oh, well, obviously the close race in the Crown Vic class has been exciting all year long. Close points battle, but with everyone coming out, it does make it a little bit more important. I'm not going to lie. You know, you get extra family members that wouldn't normally come out to the races, friends that you wouldn't normally see there. Yeah, they'll come out. Oh, it's free. We'll come watch you for the night. So that's really exciting. Tight points battle going on in the Crown Vics right now. Rob Culbertson and Ross Chris tied for the points lead. I'm following behind 2 points. Right behind me is the fan favorite 80,085 car. We don't say what that spells. But right behind me in fourth. So it's looking good for the Crown Vic class, that's for sure.
0: There are a lot of awesome racers and racing. You guys have almost a brotherhood down there in the pit area. Let's talk a little bit about what you see night to night down there.
1: Night to night, it's a lot of camaraderie. That's what I like to say. Whenever someone breaks anything like that, oh, do you have this spare part? Do you have this? Everyone gets together, make sure everyone tries to get out on the track. We give it our best effort week in and week out.
0: There are a lot of people that have enjoyed it for many years. You, prior to racing, just a fan of racing in general and going out week by week. What is still your favorite memories about this Dubuque County Speedway?
1: Just the great racing that this track puts on. Yeah. It's wide, high-banked, and very fast, and that's what I really enjoy. A lot of my – I've had so many heroes out at that racetrack over the years, and getting to watch them fight back and forth with people that come in from out of town and whatnot, just coming in and try to take on our local guys. I like to see how we fare, you know, as our local little Dubuque area.
0: Remember, you can find all the details at dbqfairspeedway.com. Speaking of which, this is one of those three race weeks we kind of talk about, Sunday, Thursday, the Dirt Car Summer Nationals. Give us a little background on that.
1: Now, the Dirt Car Summer Nationals has been going on for a long time. A lot of history with this, and this is also called the Hell Tour. And there's a reason why they call it that. There's 31 races on this tour in 31 days.
0: Wow.
1: That's day in, day out. These guys have to show up and show out every single day for them to win this championship. And once again, this is like I was talking back before about the SLMR series. These are opened up late miles, very

0: Very fast, very loud, and a lot of fun to watch. This talent travels all across the country, putting on great shows, and they'll be here in Dubuque next week.
1: And from what I understand, there's an opportunity to get like right up close and personal with the vehicles, right?
0: Yes, there is. They will be parking up in the main parking area. Half of it will be taken up by these race cars. So you can get a pit pass, walk through, talk to your favorite drivers if you have some. If you don't have a favorite driver, go make one. They all have shirts and everything on sale, merchandise. And you can actually go look at the cars up close and get to learn a little bit more about them. Everyone is super friendly, willing to talk to fans, and we're race 8 on this tour. So it's kind of we're in the middle of like a make or break point on whether or not you're going to be able to make it through the hell tour, because going over a week of racing every night nonstop really puts wear and tear. Mm-hmm. So you kind of see where people are setting themselves apart from the rest of the field.
1: Now, it's funny to say, not only do we get to check you out on the free night, but you guys are also a support class for these guys then on Thursday, right?
0: Yes, we are. We've been bringing the numbers for cars, and we've been bringing the good show, that's for sure. Yeah, us and the IMCA Hobby Stocks, I got to say, they've been my two favorites. Not only I'm driving in one, but they've been fun to watch when I go back home and watch back on Dunray TV.
1: So. Might be slightly biased, right?
0: Not only at all. Come on.
1: Get all the details, grab tickets, and more information at dbqfairspeedway.com. We come back with Kevin Coates in just a little bit.
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0: Eagle 102.3, Tom Drape wrapping up your racing hour. Thanks to our friends at the Dubuque Fairground Speedway. Kevin, as always, we look forward to getting in some action on the track, and it is a big week, whether it's free racing night coming up on Sunday, Thursday night with the Dirt Car Summer Nationals, as well as support classes, and of course on the 21st for a kids club night. Lots of racing, all made possible by amazing sponsors and volunteers.
1: You bet. We got a lot of great volunteers. I'm going to do a shout out to one right now.

0: You know, it's last weekend we got rained out, but we still work hard to do it. We put in a lot of hours. But our track manager, Kelly, it was his birthday the other day. So when you see him on Sunday, wish him a happy birthday. He turned double nickels. So he's 55 years old, and he does a great job of working with the racers. So happy birthday, Kelly, and a big shout-out for all the great job. We have great track, you know, officials at work. Mm-hmm. We have our track prep guys. Even though we look like we're going to get rained out Sunday, we're still there early morning Sunday getting that track. So big props out to the guys that work on the track and the board of directors and to our sponsors. You know, we have a lot of great sponsors. We have Bel Air Rentals, CJ Beef's Equipment, Trackside Bar and Grill, Tri-State Porta Potty, Blue Sky Solar, McDermott Excavating, and Avalon Service Center. 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
1: 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Of course, we get along with those guys real well here, and they'll take care of you in the 5 o'clock hour for your drive home. Kevin, amazing racing, a free weekend. You can't beat it.
0: No, we can't beat it. So it's free admissions. Just come on in, bring everybody you can to watch races. Like I said, we have a full lineup, so you get to watch all the cars, and it's free. What better word is there when it comes to racing is free? And then join us again on Thursday for that Dirt Car Summer Nationals. Like he said, we're the eighth person. I think we're the eighth racing thing. So we're getting up to that midseason, and they do a great job putting on a show. And then come out that following Sunday, and it's the Kids Club night, Eichmann's Kid Club night, and they're going to have boxcar racing that night. You want me to get you a boxcar?
1: Ooh, so a boxcar.
0: You can get out and do it?
1: I would probably end up rolling down the hill.
0: You and me both. You and me both. But come out and join it. It's a fun day. Sunday's weather's supposed to be good. So come out and join us.
1: And, of course, we are biased here, so make sure to go on out and cheer on Ethan Kamrud in that Dubuque Crown Vic class. Of course, he comes and chats with us every week about the racers and what's going on right there in the pits each weekend. So thanks to both of you guys. Kevin, a pleasure as always to have you.
0: Yep, thanks for having us in.

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1: I'm KWWL Chief Meteorologist Mark Schnackenberg. Sunny sky today. Temperatures will be in the upper 70s and the humidity level nice and low. Wind out of the west at about 10 to 15 miles an hour, at times gusting to about 25. The wind will be light overnight, clear sky, low temperature close to 60. And on Saturday, there's a chance for a few showers and thunderstorms, mainly in the afternoon. High temperature will be close to 80. That's your storm alert. Weather 7 forecast.
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Eagle 102.3, Tom Drake rocking with you officially into your drive at 5, thanks to Deer Brothers Nissan BMW of Dubuque. 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

You go 102.3, Tom Drake, keeping you rocking. As I mentioned, that was my final Foo Fighters code word of the contest. The last one in all is coming your way at 8 o'clock. Be tuning in for that with Matt Wardlaw. Of course, this is your Drive at 5. Thanks to Deer Brothers Nissan BMW of Dubuque. They are my go-to shop when I'm looking for not only a new vehicle or a used one, because I just bought one recently for my 16-year-old, officially on the roads, and actually she's doing pretty well, but those guys made it possible. Awesome budgets, always vehicles that run well and fit for what you need them to do, and that's why working with the staff there is great. And you don't have to take my word for it, but you should check out all the 5-star reviews, most of any dealership in the tri-state area, available at DeereNissanDubuque.com, or hey, just swing in and say hi to them. You can find them right behind Kennedy Mall. And whether you've got a vehicle that you need taken care of, which they can also do there because Kevin Coates does a great job in the service department, or you're looking for a new ride, make sure to get in on the process right there on their website. It is fast, easy, and gives you peace of mind when you're ready to buy with online approval. 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We'll talk more about the Jackson County Pro Rodeo in just

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0: Eagle 102.3 Foo Fighters there, Learn to Fly. I'm thinking about getting out to this one. I actually haven't been to a rodeo in a long time, and the 38th annual Jackson County Pro Rodeo seems about the perfect place to get to. It happens June 18th through the 20th at the Bellevue Horsemen's Club. And National Finals rodeo announcer Roger Mooney is back. All your favorite rodeo events are there this time around, and the Kids Corral nightly 5:30 till 7, all before the rodeo starts at 7:30 each night. There's fireworks, a free rodeo dance after the rodeo all three nights, and of course it's held rain or shine. If you're looking for tickets, grab them at Tyson's locations and Longhorn Saddlery, as well as online at JacksonCountyProRodeo.com. We will see you out there, and remember, if you're looking for some fun, Wednesday, June 17th, they got a kickoff party at the arena grounds. There's free admission for the evening, kids royalty contest, rodeo clown contest, and of course, little mutton busting. Used to do it back in my day. You ever seen a big fat man ride a sheep? I was a lot younger back then. Tune's still on the way. We've got rock from Pink Floyd and Bad Company before 6.
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1: 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Thanks to Deer Brothers Nissan BMW of Dubuque. Of course, we've got lots of awesome local stuff going on. June 13th, get on in for Elevate Her Network. 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Should be a lot of fun. 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
6: I'm KWWL Chief Meteorologist Mark Schnackenberg. Sunny sky today. Temperatures will be in the upper 70s and the humidity level nice and low. Wind out of the west at about 10 to 15 miles an hour, at times gusting to about 25. The wind will be light overnight, clear sky, low temperature close to 60. And on Saturday, there's a chance for a few showers and thunderstorms, mainly in the afternoon. High temperature will be close to 80. That's your storm alert. Weather 7 forecast.
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0: NCR has recently been pushing their state park passports. Very cool things. I wish I would have known about them sooner because I've already visited so many state parks. I'd have so many points. And you can turn them in for awesome prizes. Plus, there's a really, really cool photo contest. You got to be a part of it. 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Landscapes. Tune still on the way as I look to wrap up this hour with some Boston and Joe Walsh.
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